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17: 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With Kia, it's always been that way.
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7: Life is crazy, right? 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With Kia, it's always been that way.
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3: 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Thanks to Andy's Towing. 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

0: honest. 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
2: The devil went down to Georgia. He was looking for a soul to steal. He was in a bind because he was way behind and he was willing to make a deal. When he came across this young man sawing on a fiddle and playing it hot, and the devil jumped up on a hickory stump and said, "Boy, let me tell you what. I guess you didn't know it, but I'm a fiddle player too. And if you'd care to take a dare, I'll make a bet with you. Now you play pretty good fiddle, boy, but give the devil his due. I bet a fiddle of gold against your soul because I think I'm better than you." The boy said, "My name's Johnny, and it might be a sin, but I'll take your bet, you're gonna regret it."

opened up his case and he said, "I'll start this show." And fire flew from his fingertips as he rosined up his bow. And he pulled the bow across the strings and it made an evil hiss. And then a band of demons

The devil bowed his head because he knew that he'd been beat. And he laid that golden fiddle on the ground at Johnny's feet. Johnny said, "Devil, just come on back if you ever want to try again. 'Cause I told you once, you son of a gun.

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The

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0: 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It's part of who we are. And this summer, we're saying thank you with a weekend full of live country music at Freedom Fest, featuring Scotty McCreery. I'm a rocket
1: in the sky. Hey, this is Scotty McCreery. Damn straight.
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0: 29. Supporting our military isn't something we just do every now and then. 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

0: I'm out.
1: The world existed before 1997. You know this,
0: no,
1: right?
0: No, that's not true.
1: The show The Honeymooners?
0: Yeah, when did that come out?
1: It was like back in the 40s or something.
0: Oh, yeah, you're right. I should have got locked in.
1: But Jackie Gleason classically would never rehearse for a show. Because he was a raging alcoholic, though.
0: Okay.
1: So he would just show up, like, learn his lines on the way to the studio.
0: Nice.
1: And just crank out one of the biggest sitcoms of all time.
0: Sounds like me and Jackie Gleason have a lot in common.
1: Yeah, dude, no problem.
0: Minus the raging alcoholism.
1: It happens. Keep working. You'll get there.
0: Yeah, I can try.
1: You'll get there.
0: I'm going for it.
1: All right. I'm not going to let anybody down today. I let you down yesterday, Brian Riley.
0: You did?
1: I came in a funk, and then it just spilled over onto the air, and I felt bad about it. So today...
0: You're locked in, positivity.
1: Chat.
0: Locked in, chat?
1: I'm positive.
0: Good, because for our first break today, I'm going to need your positivity.
1: Oh,
0: I'm going to need your positivity, man. I'm also going to need a vehicle.
1: Oh, snap. All right, listen, here's the deal.
0: Okay.
1: Oh, and by the way, you and I, are we hanging out today or no?
0: Yeah, we can, yeah.
1: Oh, okay. Well, if you don't want to, then goddamn. I'll kick it by myself. I'm used to being alone.
0: What happened here? I thought you were trying to be Mr. Positivity.
1: I'm used to being alone. It's fine. The lone wolf. Isn't that what they call me?
0: Hey, at least you got the name right this time.
1: Yeah. All right, cool. I'll just kick it by myself. I'll find somewhere to hang out. The reason why I bring this up is because we're going to Rice later for the hometown challenge party. And last year, we stopped at Scotty's Log Bar, right?
0: Yeah, we did.
1: And we hung out there for a little while. So we need a small town bar to kick it at before we go to Shady's for the hometown challenge bar in Rice. And by the way, even if you're not from Rice... come see us later on today.
0: Yep.
1: It's going to be a beautiful evening, like 75 degrees, sunny.
0: Rumor is we have tickets every 15 minutes.
1: Yes, exactly. Like every concert.
0: Every single show.
1: I think WeFest, Winstock, like everything.
0: Like everyone.
1: Stuff that's happening at the ledge.
0: Everyone.
1: God, fat stacks of tickets.
0: Every 15 minutes.
1: So yeah, you don't have to live in Rice to come party with us in Rice. We'll
0: that
1: be there.
0: True.
1: But if you got a good suggestion for a small town bar, I guess I'll go hit it by myself.
0: No, dude.
1: It's cool, dude.
0: What happened to Mr. Positivity? Yeah, crack the claw right now. You need to loosen yourself up.
1: Come on, let's have some fun.
0: Come on, Jackie Gleason.
1: It's Friday. Let's have some fun.
0: Yeah, boy.
1: Oh, man. I'm going to tell you a story. Never mind. It doesn't matter. Here we go. We got not a lot of time, but it's all right. We don't get a lot of texters on those summer days. So here we go. Are you ready, Brian Riley?
0: Come on.
1: At the count of three. Oh, by the way, text in who you are, where you're listening, good morning, whatever. That's how we do Friday mornings here. A little bit different than anything you ever heard, especially on a country music morning show. And we're going to get it going here in 3, 2, 1.
2: Oh! I told you we could do it, Brian!
1: Oh! They said we couldn't do it. I said, watch us. I said, watch.
0: They didn't believe?
1: I said, just stand back and watch.

0: 656-9453. Tell us your name. Tell us where you're from. Tell us what you got going on this weekend. One first-time texter. That's all we're looking for. Just one. So if you listen to the show a bunch, you never texted in, let's do this thing.
1: Help us out. Help us out. So we can stay positive.
0: Please.
1: And maybe you'll meet me at a small town bar for a drink later.
0: Knock it off, dude. Mr. Positivity really going downhill quick. Here we go. Welcome to Friday, my friends. Wife's got other plans, so the dog and I heading to the camper. That's Diggs.
1: Oh, my God. That sounds like the most.

0: amazing weekend of all time.
1: Doesn't that sound great?
0: Giggity, giggity, giggity.
1: You got it, Giggs. Good morning and happy Friday from everyone over at Nelson Sanitation. That's Corey texting in. Happy Friday, Kelly and Brian. So happy it's the weekend from Jenna in Spicer.
0: I heard it's nicer in Spicer.
1: That's what they say, especially today. Good morning, Kelly and Brian. Happy Friday. Have a great day and weekend from Robin in New London texting in.
0: Tell everyone we said hi.
1: Yep, all the way in that New London.
0: Or good day, mate.
1: Oh, that, is that Australian?
0: It's London.
1: Oh, that... Mate is us. Is
0: come on, dude. We don't have a lot of time.
1: Oh, we're fine. We got time. We're moving here. Good morning, Kelly and Brian. On my way to work in Cloudy Town. Happy Friday. Have a great weekend. Can't wait to celebrate Hometown Challenge tonight. Richard texting
0: you. See you in Rice.
1: That's right.
0: Tell us a small town bar that I should go to.
1: Yeah, you're really excited about the small town bar. We'll find a bar, dude. We'll hang out.
0: We? What's this? We? You got a turd in your pocket?
1: And then he wonders why he doesn't have any friends.
0: No, I don't wonder. I know.
1: Hey, you got that music lined up?
0: Oh, I sure do, bro.
1: Because we got a text coming in here, and it is hot.
0: Oh, man.
1: It is hot.
0: Hold on.
1: Oh, yeah, it is hot.
0: Damn.
1: GM, Brian and Kelly, happy freaking Friday.
0: Wow.
1: Have a great day.
0: Oh.
1: And weekend from Siever. And this is where it gets hot. It's from his sexy... beautiful wife Jody. All the way out in Rice.
0: Man, are they going to scorch the earth out there in Rice before we even get there for the hometown challenge?
1: Well, what was it? The local temps are going to be like low 70s? I heard Rice is going to be hot 95.
0: Right by Sievert's place.
1: Oh, yeah, baby.
0: Hey, if you're looking for Rice later,
1: yeah,
0: just look for that beacon shooting straight up into the sky.
1: That heat wave, when you see that beam of heat?
0: And say, thank you, Sievert.
1: No, what you say is good call.
0: All right.
1: Thank you, Siever. Hey, have a great Friday.
0: Hell yeah.
1: Good morning from Scotty's Log Bar in Royalton, working on weekend. You guys have a good weekend. That's from Terry texting in.
0: Thank you, Terry.
1: It's Julie from Litchfield. Happy Friday, gentlemen. Enjoying the weekend on the back of a Harley.
0: Yeah.
1: With this great weather. Julie, have a great weekend.
0: Biker babe.
1: Yeah. Lisa texts again. Good morning, guys. Have an amazing weekend. You as well, Lisa. Happy Friday, boys, from Grove City. Got my 5-hour energy extra strength to push through 10 hours of OT. Have a great weekend from Dawn texting in. Good morning, Kelly and Brian. Dylan from Sartell texting
0: Dylan.
1: In today. Dylan.
0: Spitting hot fire.
1: That one's just Dylan.
0: Oh, okay.
1: But not Dylan. We haven't heard from Dylan in
0: we
1: a while.
0: We haven't. What happened to Dylan?
1: Dylan. Where's that hot fire? Dustin from Wilmer. That's all he said.
0: All right. Dustin. All right, from Dustin.
1: Hey, Wilmer.
0: Thanks for checking in.
1: I got a good morning. A couple exclamation marks from Shaylin texting in. Good morning, Shaylin.
0: Shaylin, fantastic.
1: Weekend eve of Winstock. Minnesota Electric Supply in Monticello says, happy Friday, baby, from Jimmy.
0: I saw them dropping off the coal there this morning.
1: Did you?
0: I love when I see that big train dropping off coal. I think that's the
1: Isn't
0: coolest
1: that cool?
0: thing ever.
1: Yeah. Good morning, guys. Going to the Wild West show at El Rancho this weekend. That's Beverly texting in.
0: Yeehaw!
1: Happy Friday. Hey. From a 320 number, heading to Matt Rife tonight.
0: Oh, snap. All right.
1: Is he at the Fargo Dome tonight? I think that's where he's at.
0: All right.
1: That's pretty cool. Hey,
0: awesome.
1: Enjoy the drive.
0: Hell
1: enjoy
0: yeah.
1: the track. Morning from Santa Claus, Indiana. Raymond Feld.
0: Oh, all right, guys.
1: Santa Claus? Is that a Christmas-themed town?
0: I don't know. If it is, I'm going.
1: I want to go there. That sounds fantastic. Good
0: Safe
1: morning.
0: Travels, guys.
1: Kelly and Brian, happy Friday. Have a great weekend. Have fun at Rice tonight. Tammy from Forreston texting in.
0: We got 45 seconds.
1: Good morning, TGIF. Samantha from St. Stephen's. Granddaughter's B-Day party tomorrow. Heather texting in. Going on vacation with the hubby to celebrate our 20th anniversary.
0: Hey, nice. You made it.
1: Good day, Friday. Going fishing. Gary from small town Freeport texting in.
0: Hey!
1: Happy Friday. On my way to my last day of my current job. On to bigger and better things from Bridget texting in.
0: Congratulations, Bridget. That's awesome.
1: Morning, guys. Graduation season. One tonight in Bolus. One Sunday. Maybe you should hit Little Rock Tavern. Andy used to work there at Raleigh's. He owns it. So
0: okay.
1: There's that.
0: We'll take a look.
1: Rice is a small town, so hit up any of them bars there. GM boys from Chris.
0: Well, we're already going to one there because we're going to Shady's.
1: Yeah, we'll hit up some of them. Have a great weekend, dudes. See you at the Hometown Challenge and heading out Saturday to Lake Alexander, North Anchor. Ryan from Rice. And then morning claws and golf from Mike texting
0: All right,
1: in.
0: Mike. Thanks.

0: It's the Kelly Jordan Show.
1: Heck yeah.
2: All right. They put on a show.
3: Shorty, yeah. You know what time it is. Kelly Jordan Show. Brian Riley is in the building.
4: What up?
3: In full effect.
4: Yeah.
3: All right, I'm feeling good today. All positivity today. None of that negative crap we had yesterday.
4: No.
3: I was embarrassed driving home yesterday. I said, I don't deserve this job.
4: No, you didn't say that. You wouldn't say. Why would you say that out loud? Because you're always scared you're going to get fired.
3: Well, when I'm alone, I'm allowed to say
4: it. Yeah, so you can say whatever you want, but now you have that one on the internet.
3: I was talking to our sales manager yesterday, and she's just an absolute sweetheart. And she's still fairly new here.
4: Sure, yeah.
3: I don't really know her that well, but she's just awesome. We were talking about the hometown challenge, all that stuff that's going on today. And she was like, how was the show today? I said, you know, sometimes you can have it all prepped out, and it just doesn't work.
4: That's fair.
3: And it just, it's the weirdest feeling, right?
4: And you know what's funny is it's usually just you and I that notice it.
3: Right, because no one else knows.
4: Nobody else will notice.
3: They're hearing the exact same dribble that they hear every single morning.
4: Yeah.
3: But you and I are like, ooh, that didn't hit, or ah, shoot, we weren't really connected on that.
4: It's kind of like if you have those, the fire alarms or whatever in your house.
3: Yeah.
4: Smoke alarms, and they have that beep because the battery's low. And you live there long enough, you just can't tell when it's beeping or not beeping.
3: Oh, I can tell.
4: Yeah, we can tell, but nobody else can tell.
3: I always tell the story that for 2 years, my wife would FaceTime with her sister down in Houston.
4: Yeah.
3: And I would hear beep, beep in the background. First thing I did when I got down there was change out her smoke alarm battery.
4: Only thing you should do.
3: Within 30 seconds of walking in the house, I said, where's that damn smoke alarm I've been hearing on FaceTime for the past 2 years?
4: Smart man.
3: I didn't even say hello. I pushed her out of the way, actually.
4: Yeah, I would
3: too. Grab my get me a ladder now.
4: I'm trying to sleep. I'm trying to get a good night's rest.
3: That's ridiculous.
4: I don't need the beep, beep.
3: Well, Brian, how are you, sir? That ain't good.
4: Yeah, got the truck update yesterday.
3: Oh, God. I need to sit down for this.
4: No, you actually do need to sit down for this. Oh, if you are standing at all, sit down. And if you have an extra vehicle,
3: hug your car.
4: Yeah, hug your car. Hold it tightly. Tell it you love it. So yesterday, I get off of work, and I'm on my way home,
3: mm-hmm.
4: and I get a phone call.
3: Yes.
4: And it's from the dealership that I brought my truck to.
3: Okay, not the one you bought it from.
4: Not the one I bought it from.
3: And everybody, I think, is familiar with the saga of this truck by now. 18 months of hell.
4: Yes. I have nothing but problems.
3: In the shop, nonstop, 18 months.
4: I have still yet to have it for an entire calendar year with it out, not being in the shop or working on it. Okay, I just... point that out.
3: Oh, and you've only had it for 18 months, we should say.
4: Yeah.
3: You bought it 18 months ago, been in the shop nonstop since.
4: Hell on earth. So, I get a phone call. And I'd been waiting for this call because what they were trying to do is go through the warranty people to figure out with my engine, which was already replaced once.
3: Right, and the motor's all beat to hell now.
4: It's beat to hell. So, if you don't know, they said the number 7 lifter, cylinder 7 is...
3: Scarring.
4: Yeah. And the camshaft in that same one, scarring.
3: Oh, that just sounds terrible.
4: So they call the warranty people to be like, hey, this is an engine. This is this. What do we got? Can you send a new one? Well, come to find out, unbeknownst to me,
3: mm-hmm.
4: that I guess they cap your warranty amount of money, like how much money they're going to give you for your deductible.
3: That sounds illegal.
4: That's what I thought.
3: That sounds like straight illegal.
4: So I get this phone call yesterday, and it's the guy calls me up. He goes, hey, I didn't know I was going to make this call to you, but I got not good news. And I was like, oh, that's fantastic.
3: Well, you're used to it.
4: Yeah, I'm used to it. So, like, of course, most people's hearts sink.
3: It's funny they don't even say to you, we got good news and we got bad news.
4: Yeah, there's no good news.
3: It's just, here we go.
4: He's like, I don't have anything good for you. I was like, okay, so what's going on? He said, well, we called the warranty people. And they said because of all of the repairs that you had in the last year of owning the car, the only year I've owned the car, I've gone through just over $13,000 worth of repairs.
3: Oh, my gosh.
4: Total. Which means that because my deductible is capped, they're only shelling out $1,500 total.
3: That's it.
4: Because otherwise, they'd go over their threshold.
3: Right.
4: And so, mind you, I was told by the dealership that I bought it at
3: mm-hmm.
4: that I was under my mileage and I was under the mileage for the warranty. So I shouldn't have any issues.
3: Still within the window.
4: Everything's within the window. So, of course, I go, so what does that mean for me? And he says, well, if they fork over close to $1,500, you're going to be on the hook for just shy of $7,000. Oh, yeah. Oh, yeah. And I was like, okay.
3: This breaks my heart, dude. It really does.
4: Trust me, because they can't total the vehicle.
3: Right.
4: So, like, I'm sitting there without an engine. With a truck that I owe more than $6,000 on.
3: Yeah.
4: And I can't gap insurance anything. So I'm like, so what's like the cheapest route I can go here? And he's like, and he legitimately says this on the phone. And I, like, I'm not saying this to bash this guy at all.
3: No.
4: He's just being upfront and honest, which I really appreciate. He just goes, I'll be honest, dude. There's not really a lot of good outcomes coming out of this one. And I just sat there in my in the truck of my buddy's truck, which I'm driving currently, going, huh, okay, well, this is fun. And I'm like, well, let me make a few phone calls here before I decide what I'm going to do here.
3: Yeah.
4: Because sitting on $6,000 worth of work for a vehicle I don't even want anymore.
3: Yeah, well, why would you want it?
4: Trash, okay? So I call up the dealership. I end up, this is what gets shocking. So I call the dealership up that I bought it at. The one that I've had constant back and forths with.
3: Yeah.
4: Not been a big fan. Call up the general manager. He answers second ring. So I'm like, okay, this might be okay. I tell him the scenario. I tell him everything. Shocking to unbeknownst to me.
3: Yes.
4: My man goes, hey, you're right. This isn't right.
3: Oh my God. They're on your side?
4: They're on my side.
3: Never heard of such
4: Never
3: a thing.
4: Never heard of it. One time. And I'm like, yeah, so this is what they're telling me. And he goes, well, did he talk to the right person? I was like, I don't know who he talked to. He just told me this is what I got. I followed all your protocols. I did everything I was supposed to. This was unbeknownst to me. I haven't had this for a full calendar year. What are we going to do here, boss? Mm-hmm. And he goes, well, let me figure this out. You're under your threshold. The engine was their replacement engine.
3: Right.
4: So if they're not going to replace their own faults, we have bigger fish to fry.
3: Yeah.
4: So let me figure this out. You'll get a phone call from the dealership your truck is at, and you can go from there. So currently...
3: Oh, man, you're in limbo right now.
4: Currently sitting in limbo, wondering if I owe $7,000 for just piecing my truck back together for it to drive.
3: The worst part about that is, say you drop the $7,000. What's next?
4: Well, yeah.
3: You know what I mean?
4: No, I get that 100%. And the other thing?
3: You need to call Ice-T. Doesn't he offer a car warranty now?
4: I don't know. Everyone does. But
3: I would call Ice-T immediately.
4: My problem is I feel like I'm going to get shafted either which way, wherever I go. But here's the thing that stinks about it. Like, they can't just put the, like, be like, oh, yeah, you can just take your truck and go home.
3: Because it won't.
4: Because with the warranty, they have to break it down all the way to failure. So they had to take apart the engine to, so now it's going to cost me to put it back in, to piecemeal it back together. And he goes, well, if we just piecemeal it back together from all the parts that you had, your engine is a ticking time bomb.
3: It's just going to give out on
4: before
3: you.
4: It just seizes. So I'm without an engine and I'm sitting in limbo for a truck I don't. So the moment I don't know what I'm going to do. I am beyond. And of course, Scott goes, look into the lemon laws. You got a great case. I don't have a case for a lemon law.
3: Why?
4: Because I'm past the time and it's with like new vehicles or something like that. I looked into it.
3: Okay.
4: And so I got absolutely.
3: Dude, you want to go home today?
4: I thought about calling in just for depression's sake, but I was like, you know what?
3: I don't blame you. Through. That's tough. I can handle the show today on my own if you need
4: it. Dude, I'm telling you.
3: If you need some time to yourself.
4: So basically the idea is if all works out, I'm going to get rid of this thing.
3: How?
4: I'm gonna give it back to the dealership. I'm gonna be like, hey, you guys want this? Just put me in something that doesn't suck.
3: I got a suggestion.
4: Arson?
3: I'm not saying nothing.
4: I'll say it, because I'm not the one burning it.
3: Or will it make it to Minneapolis? Let's go down to Minneapolis.
4: Keep it unlocked?
3: Well, yeah, keep it unlocked. Accidentally drop the key on the outside of it. Whoops.
4: Oh, my bad?
3: Yeah.
4: My truck's stolen!
3: I know some spots in North Minneapolis that are shady, dude. That's where I grew up.
4: Just drop it off.
3: Actually, you can go park it in front of my old house. It'll be gone by the evening.
4: You know what's going to happen, too? I was like, you know what, Kelly? Let's go drop it off in North Minneapolis. Let this thing cook. The person that's going to inspect the vehicle or whatever probably listens to the show. And they're going to be like, these guys planned this thing out weeks ago.
3: I'm not stealing this thing.
4: This thing doesn't. Yeah, dude, you're not getting money for this.
3: Can you imagine if you did decide to commit a crime and steal a car, and that's the one you steal? That's just a hunk of junk.
4: Oh, my gosh. Steven says, call a tow company that does repairs. Sometimes they have donor vehicles that you can get a cheaper engine. Here's the problem. I don't even know if it's the engine. I feel like it's just the truck. I feel like the truck is just cursed.
3: Cursed.
4: So, like, you could put in a brand new engine from 2015 when the truck was built.
3: Yeah.
4: And it'd probably go to hell in, like, a week and a half, 2 weeks.
3: I would just drive it through the front door of that dealership.
4: I'm thinking about it.
3: It's your problem now.
4: But, like, okay, so I go back to it. This has caused me nothing but headaches. This is the first time that the dealership that I've called hasn't tried to hassle me about it. Because I think originally they thought I was just trying to get free parts.
3: Yeah.
4: Like, I think they were just trying to get me to be like...
3: They thought you were scamming them.
4: Right. Like, oh, I got a truck. Well, let me just keep repairing everything and then sell it for more.
3: Right.
4: Which is not the case, okay? I'm not scummy like that. But I will be scummy like that here in a second because this vehicle is trash.
3: What if we did this? Steven texting in. Or is it Stefan? What if we hook my boat up to it? We take it to the boat ramp, right?
4: Yeah.
3: Whoops. Forgot to put it in park. I accidentally left it in reverse.
4: Ooh.
3: Skadoosh right in the water.
4: We could do that. But then what are we going to do with your boat afterwards?
3: My boat will float. I'll run home and get my Tahoe. No, I'll be parked. Here's what we'll do.
4: Okay, yeah. I'm glad we're talking our scams.
3: You follow me to the lake, all right?
4: I like this idea so far.
3: We hook the boat up to your car.
4: Well, duh.
3: Yeah. To back it in.
4: Sure.
3: My car is off in the forest.
4: In the bushes.
3: It's in the forest somewhere, right?
4: Yeah.
3: Whoops. I see this on the Big Dan show, the show that I watch where they're at the boat ramp all the time.
4: Yep.
3: People, surprisingly a lot, forget to put their car in park, and they end up with the car submerged in the water. That's got to be an insurance claim, right?
4: You would hope. Now, here's what I also...
3: Total it out, boys.
4: I also am thinking of the non-silver lining side of that. Knowing my truck...
3: That you don't get it
4: replaced. My truck, what happened is my truck could probably drive underwater and nothing would happen to it.
3: Yeah.
4: So, like, we could just be... We'll back that thing in almost all the way to the windshield. And then I'll drive it out and it'll be fine. And
3: maybe
4: of course...
3: it'll run better.
4: And maybe, yeah. And, of course, it cleans everything up. Roger's saying, have some faith in the original dealership. Right now, my faith is in their hands.
3: That's all you got?
4: That's all I literally have. Otherwise, I'm going to start a GoFundMe for payments of this vehicle.
3: Or my original idea that I had a couple weeks ago. We soak it in deer urine and just drive it through the most wooded area we can find.
4: Yeah, we could.
3: Once again, I'll be in the woods scaring deer out onto the road.
4: Ah! Just running through the woods like
3: just,
4: a crazy person.
3: You just
4: person.
3: Drive the gauntlet, dude. I'm going to send them all out.
4: And just start going?
3: Yeah,
4: and
3: shirtless.
4: See what I hit? Then we got to figure out how to pull it back out to the main road. They're like, wow, there's a lot of tree branches stuck in this thing. Yeah, I'm a country boy. I just drive through the woods. That's how I get everywhere I go.
3: Brian, well, the good news is we're all pulling for you.
4: Yeah, bad news is anybody have $7,000 they want to borrow my way?
3: We'll figure this out.
4: Yeah, hell or high water, we'll figure it out. But that's my current situation. And I'm supposed to, well, and then next week's Winstock, which you and I were supposed to have our vehicles out there.
3: Mine ain't running right.
4: Yours ain't running. I don't have a vehicle, so that's fun. And then the following week, I go to Bismarck, which I was supposed to drive for.
3: Yes.
4: So we'll figure all that out.
3: Okay. By the way, if you'd like for us to crash your campsite,
4: please text the keyword crash.
3: And maybe borrow a car from you.
4: Yeah, text that keyword crash.
3: Somebody said the link wasn't working yesterday. Did you see that they texted in?
4: No.
3: Okay, I think that's why we're not getting a whole lot of people signing up, is because I don't think the link is working.
4: All right, let me double check.
3: Text the word crash to 320-656-9453. While we're out at Winstock, we will come crash your campsite. It's our highlight of the entire festival. It's so much fun. So much fun when we do that.
4: Sure.
3: Anyway, let's do this now. Brian, I said I was going to try and stay positive today, but I'm hurting for you, brother.
4: You know what? That's not on you for being not positive.
3: No, I know, but it makes me sad because I know what that feels like.
4: Yeah, it feels great.
3: It was on this day all the way back in 1987.
1: Mr. Gorbachev, tear down this wall.
3: Ronald Reagan publicly challenges Mikhail Gorbachev to tear down the Berlin Wall. Boy, presidents used to be so different back in the day, you know? Okay, never mind. I'm going to just move on. In 1991, this was amazing. Michael Jordan and the Chicago Bulls won their first NBA championship back in 1991. Man, I was so into sports back then because all my friends were, so I had to jump on the bandwagon.
4: You had to jump on the bandwagon.
3: But I really did enjoy it back then. Do people feel... This is what I'm trying to say. Is there a player today that kids feel the same way that I felt about Michael Jordan? Does that make sense? Like, do kids feel about LeBron James the way I felt about Michael Jordan? Or do they feel about Steph Curry the way I felt about
4: Michael Jordan? I think it's other players. Okay. I don't think there's just like one that they absolutely...
3: Because we had a superstar back then.
4: Yeah.
3: Okay, like, I see what you're...
4: I mean, we have a superstar in LeBron James, but he's been so... I mean, he's hit or miss.
3: Okay.
4: Like, there's either people that love him or they hate him.
3: It's like Hulk Hogan. I look back to Hulk Hogan, and that guy was a superhero to us kids back then. Michael Jordan, same exact thing.
4: Right.
3: We didn't know what was going on behind the scenes. I kind of regret watching that Hulk Hogan documentary because I'm like, wow, he was not a good guy. But but the persona, the public persona was, this is a superhero.
4: Right.
3: Squeaky clean, right? Same thing with Michael Jordan. We didn't know he was betting on games and... you know.
4: Well, he wasn't betting on games. He just loved to gamble.
3: Or loved to gamble, yeah. But I just, when I watched that, some of the not the 30 for 30, The Last Dance.
4: Great documentary.
3: But his teammates didn't have the best things to say about him.
4: Well, it's funny that you say that because I know we're going off tangent, but
3: it's all right.
4: People always said, like, you don't want your best player to be nice.
3: True.
4: Okay. Like, if, and so Michael Jordan was like, I'm not going to be nice to you. I'm going to go out to practice. I'm going to make you work to try to beat me.
3: Right.
4: Because if you can beat me, you can beat anybody on the floor.
3: That's awesome.
4: So he was like, I'm going to grind and I'm going to make sure all of your lives are hell.
3: Yeah.
4: And sure. Hey, how many championships did they win? It must have worked out.
3: Yeah, no, I'm just saying, like,
4: oh yeah,
3: as a kid, though, I thought, like, wow, what an amazing,
4: right.
3: You know,
4: right?
3: I bet he's so sweet.
4: I bet he is.
3: Same thing with Hulk Hogan. It's like he was, but he would always say that he was like, I was the biggest thing wrestling had going, so I was going to make you get on my level. And all the other wrestlers would say, when you saw the ticket and you saw Hulk Hogan was on there, you knew you were going to make a fortune that night.
4: Yeah, and
3: so, even though I know that's not the same, because that's not, I mean, it's still.
4: And
3: athletic.
4: I heard Kobe Bryant was the same way.
3: Really? Probably, yeah.
4: I heard Kobe Bryant was also kind of a D.
3: But I guess to get on that level, you have to be, right?
4: You have to be.
3: Yeah, you can't be friendly.
4: You can't be nice.
3: See, that's why I stalled out. That's why my career stalled out, because I'm a nice guy.
4: You were too nice? That's why you got to ride the bench?
3: I should have been a jerk to everybody.
4: You would have been starting.
3: Starting today.
4: And then you dribble it still off your foot and it kicks into the stands.
3: Starting today, idiot. Here we go.
4: I don't know if Michael Jordan did that. But hey, I like your motivation.
3: In 2009...
5: bought that converter because they told us that's all we needed. It turns out it's not so simple.
6: If you're using an antenna...
3: The world absolutely lost their minds in 2009 when they switched from analog TV to digital TV, and people lost their friggin' minds, didn't know what the hell to do.
4: Man.
3: They were buying converters and antennas and this and that. My dad was in that boat. He was like, I don't know how to watch TV anymore.
4: What are we going to do?
3: But now when they come out with HD TVs or with flat screens, all you do is you just slap an antenna on it. You get like 46 channels.
4: There was a guy yesterday at the bar saying that he paid like $400 for his mega antenna to be.
3: Oh, yeah.
4: He's like, I got 98 channels.
3: Dude, I'm telling you, that's all you need. If it wasn't for my family sucking me dry financially, I would cancel every single streaming service I have.
4: Smart man.
3: All I need is YouTube and an antenna, and I would be the happiest. Dude, I'd be the happiest dude on planet Earth.
4: There you go.
3: Maybe when the kids move out.
4: A couple more years.
3: We'll see. We'll see.
4: A few more years.
3: Right. Yeah, right. Them kids ain't moving out until they're 50.
4: Until they're my age.
3: All right, here we go. One birthday today. I'm sorry.
4: Oh.
3: Celebrating a birthday today.
7: Oh, no, somebody just born. Shining that Patron. Hang on. I just might have
3: that boy, Chris Young. Celebrating a birthday today.
4: 45.
3: Oh, you're a little bit high on that, man. You took a few years off his life. Chris Young is the ripe old age of 41 today.
4: You know what's crazy about Chris Young? He might be the most underrated country star.
3: You know what? That's funny, because that song right there, I'm like, this was a great song. Where's he been?
4: If you go through his like artistry and go through his entire hits, he's got a lot of number ones people keep forgetting about.
3: Well, I'm going to go through his artistry starting this evening.
4: Wow.
3: Hey, we got a country quick mix on the way next, Brian Riley. It's like going to the country dance club, only it's going to happen right here on your radio, so you don't got to go anywhere. It's coming up next.
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0: Your laughter at 20 after, brought to you by the law offices of Bradshaw and Bryant on Wild Country 99. The Kelly Jordan Show on Wild Country 99 is brought to you by my friends and the great people at C&D Granite, and Winstock is right around the corner.
1: Yeah, oh yeah.
0: And that means that us crashing your campsite is right around the corner.
1: Yeah, that's right. All you have to do is text the keyword crash, C-R-A-S-H, to 320-656-9453. You tell us where your campsite is, your row number, all that stuff, and we're going to come party with you at Winstock.
0: Yes, and here's the thing. If you feel awkward with us walking up to your campsite, know that we feel awkward sometimes too.
1: Yeah.
0: So if our first few seconds of hanging out together is awkward, I apologize for that.
1: It's probably going
0: to
1: happen.
0: But we're doing our best to show up. And honestly, last year was a blast, dude.
1: So much fun.
0: Some of those campsites we stop at are just, you know, they got six or seven of them all together, a big compound, and we try and hit as many as we possibly can. Sometimes it gets tough, especially as the day goes on and the drinks start flowing.
1: Right. With the concert going on and everything, too, we try to hit everybody, but some things don't work out.
0: Right.
1: But either way, when we come hang out with you, it's going to be a party.
0: Right. So what do they got to do one more time so that we can stop by and say hello during Winstock?
1: You text the keyword crash, C-R-A-S-H, to 656-WILD. Fill out the information there. You'll be on the list, and we'll just start marking them down and knocking them one by one.
0: Man, I cannot wait. That's one of my favorite parts of Winstock, is going campsite to campsite. So get that done, and this is the Kelly Jordan Show, and we are brought to you by C&D Granite on Wild Country 99.
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0: 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Who's this?
1: Hey, this is Giselle.
0: Giselle, what's going on this weekend?
1: This weekend I'll be working in the garden.
0: I'm ignorant with this stuff. It's like, are things ready to pick already, or are things still growing? I have no idea.
1: Not all of them, but a good amount, yeah.
0: Okay. So I'm guessing you're loving all the rain we've had.
1: Yeah, it's been a good year.
0: So do you have a big garden, small garden? What are we talking here?
1: Yeah, you know, it's a good size. It's not. I want it to be bigger, but it's a lot of work.
0: My dad used to have this huge garden in the backyard of his house, and we probably shouldn't have eaten out of it because he used to use this stuff called preen to kill the weeds in it because it was such a huge garden. And he would douse everything in Miracle-Gro. Probably shortened all our lives by a few years, but man, were those good tomatoes. All right, well, hey, Giselle, enjoy your weekend out in the garden, okay?
1: Thank you so much.
0: All right, here we go.
2: 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The country.

0: is your first country quick mix of the morning. Thank you, Casey, for texting in saying she's loving it. Mariah from Grand Forks, thank you for texting in. Liz Sievert, Courtney texting in. Rachel, thank you guys so much for saying how much you love the country quick mix. We'll have another one at 8:20 this morning. On the way next, we got to look at your local news.
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0: 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Thank you, Christy.
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0: Jake Judd filling in for Jennifer Leverins now. Joins with a look at your news. Afraid to look at your bank account? So is everybody else. He has that and a couple of other stories for you. As he now joins us from our sister station's newsroom, which is KNSI. This is Jake Judd. Hey, Jake.
16: Well, the big news yesterday in the state of Minnesota, Vance Belter pleading guilty to federal charges and will now serve the rest of his life in prison. Now, Belter agreed to two consecutive life sentences in addition to 40 years on top of that, just in case. He admitted to killing Representative Melissa Hortman and her husband Mark, and then attempting to kill Senator John Hoffman, his wife Yvette, as well as their daughter Hope. And the plea deal, it ensures Belter will not face the death penalty. That was kind of the deal struck. The family of a 62-year-old Waite Park man is concerned after he hasn't been heard from in nearly a week. Joel Jude Meyer was last reached on June 4th. His vehicles are still accounted for, but his cell phone's been turned off. He was last seen walking near his home on 7th Street South in Waite Park with a backpack and a ball cap. He's described as 5'7", 165 pounds, black hair, brown eyes, Caucasian. Anyone with information is asked to call the Waite Park Police Department. You can see what he looks like online at KNSIRadio.com. And then real quick before we go, almost one in three Americans are not checking their bank balances because of anxiety concerns.
0: Hell yeah.
17: That's fair. Very fair.
0: I think it's three out of three in this room.
17: Yep, absolutely.
16: No, that's according to U.S. Bank survey. Over 3,000 adults they surveyed. Now, younger adults reported the sharpest money stress, with nearly half of Gen Zers saying they avoid checking their accounts entirely.
17: Yeah, fair.
0: Yeah.
16: Now, nearly three quarters of millennials reported high or moderate anxiety over checking and savings balances, while one in four adults said that they would need $10,000 to avoid feeling financial stress. $10,000 in the bank it would take.
0: Do you guys get stressed when you just see an email come in from your bank? Like, it might even just be like, here's an offer on a car loan or something. Yeah. But as soon as I see the logo of my bank, I'm like, how did I overdraft again? How is this? Oh, I'm like, oh, wait, they're just offering me a car loan.
17: Oh, okay, I don't want that. I'll just delete that quick.
16: My problem with my bank is they send me an alert anytime I'm below $100. So, like, we get paid, and then for the next, like, 12 days, I'm getting an email.
17: Gets paid, it just starts dinging the moment he gets paid. Like,
16: it's going to stay there, bro. You might want to just, like, avoid that one. Oh, my God. It'll get filled again.
0: But come on, today's supposed to be all it's Positive Friday on the show.
17: Yeah, we've started off real.
16: Sorry. I'll try to do better next time.
0: That's all right, Jake Judd. Thank you, sir. You. Well, Brian, as is per the norm on Friday, we don't have time for the Golden Ring of Games. I apologize for that. I know. I know you look forward to it every single day.
17: Yeah, it's okay.
0: Anyway, I did see this, though, that I thought was hilarious this morning. I don't know if you saw this. It's on the same thing that we look at every day. That they ask people to rank your looks on a scale of 1 to 10.
17: Hell yeah.
0: This is hilarious. So okay. Where would you say, be honest, where would you say that you fall? Or at your peak? Maybe you think your peak good looking right now.
17: My peak?
0: Or maybe you think that your peak was 27. I don't know. Where would you say you fall?
17: I mean, I got to be a 6.5.
0: Okay.
17: Six and a half, maybe seven.
0: I would say 6.5, 7 for myself. I would say I peaked at like 28. I was in really good shape back then.
17: Oh, I peaked at like 25.
0: 25.
17: It's all downhill.
0: Yeah. See, I was still in pretty good shape at 28. Still had a good full head of hair.
17: I mean, if we're talking peak shape, like I'm in my athletic prime still.
0: Oh, God.
17: Still.
0: You looked worse than this at 25?
17: No, I'm saying I'm in my athletic prime still. I think my body looked better back then.
0: Oh, okay.
17: A little more shot out, but I'm still pretty... pretty athletic, I
0: think. Wow, man. All right, well, let's
17: move on. Maybe I am a 5. I don't know.
0: No,
17: wait, we're dropping numbers here.
0: You're handsome.
17: If we're basing it off of what we're wearing at work today.
0: Straight looks.
17: But if we're going looks of what I'm wearing to work today with the baggy sweatpants, the sweatshirt with a couple stains on it.
0: Oh, yeah, you look like hell.
17: And I didn't shower this morning. I'm a solid 5.
0: You look like hell right now. If somebody were to meet you, they'd be like, gross.
17: But like a cooled down version of hell.
0: Right.
17: Yeah, like a cooler version. Okay,
0: anyways. So most people, 2% of people said that they're actually a 10.
17: How many?
0: 2% of people say that. You and I used to work with somebody who thought they were a 10.
17: Oh, my God. He was a solid 5. Solid 5 on a good day.
0: I was thinking of a female, but...
17: even that, too.
0: 8% of people say they're an 8 or a 9.
17: That's crazy work.
0: Okay. Now, you and I said we're like 6, 7. That's where everybody thinks they are. 47% of people say I'm a solid 6 or a 7.
17: Like, do you think the people that say they're a 10 are just confident as hell? You know, like...
0: I think they're delusional.
17: Like, realistically...
0: I don't know if I've ever met a full-on 10 in my... Well, there's a couple of people I met where I've been like, wow, you are good-looking.
17: Right.
0: There's a couple I...

0: I feel like it has nothing to do with your actual, it has to do with your
1: confidence.
0: Confidence.
1: That could be. 100%
0: confidence.
1: It could be. And so, like I said, some people are just delusional. 3% of people say that they're a one.
0: Oh.
1: That's just sad. That I don't, I've sad. Never met a one. Me Everybody either. Has a little beauty to them.
0: Yeah, I don't.
1: I met a couple of twos, but I've never met
0: Hey,
1: a
0: yo!
1: One. I'm just saying. But yeah, most people say they're a solid six or seven. I think that's what you should say about yourself.
0: Because if you say any higher, so let's say you were single again.
1: Oh, God.
0: Just a hypothetical here.
1: Okay.
0: Say you were single again and you met somebody that was like, I'm an eight. Do you find, like, do you, would you agree with them or?
1: Well, it depends. You got to show me a picture.
0: I don't have an eight on the lock right now, but I'm saying, like, say you went out with somebody and they were like, if you asked them that question, where do they think they fall?
1: If she was an eight, I'd be like, yeah, you're accurate.
0: Okay.
1: I always had this idea that people should wear, this used to be an old radio bit I would do, that we were going to throw a club night at the nightclub and you have to wear
0: your
1: what
0: rating.
1: You're ranked as. On the like, you, if you're a five, you got to wear a five, and you're only allowed to talk to fours and sixes.
0: That'd be crazy. You know what would actually be even more insane? You add a little extra on top of that. Say you walk into the place, you don't give yourself the rating.
1: No, that's what I'm saying. You
0: somebody,
1: get rated. Like,
0: yeah, somebody at the counter, there's three people judging you going, ooh, that outfit? Yeah, you're a four. You're like, what?
1: And you can only talk to threes and fives. That way everyone leaves happy. Everyone leaves happy.
0: Wow, it looks like the eights, nines, and tens are all by themselves, or there are not many over there.
1: Because I used to say that sometimes guys will shoot their shot with a girl that's just way out of their league, because as I tell my son, pretty girls are not magical. Like, they're just human beings too. If you see a pretty girl, go talk to her. But right. A lot of times you get shot down if you're not the best looking guy in the
0: club. Most of the time.
1: So if you had a six on, you'd be like, shoot, that girl's an eight, leave her alone.
0: I'm one step behind.
1: Yeah.
0: You know, if I was a
1: but
0: seven,
1: but I'm doing push-ups every day.
0: Does it count that I have money in my bank account? Can I move up to a seven, please?
1: Well, hey, look. If you find yourself a six or a seven, that's probably pretty good for your mental health as well.
0: That's actually a crazy idea.
1: On the way next, we have the morning survey. We asked you, have you ever seen a UFO? You left us some voicemails. We're going to play those back for you. That's coming up in just 4.5 minutes.
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0: It's now time for the morning survey.
1: We want to know, have you ever seen a UFO?
2: I think I did see a UFO. We were driving, and I saw three dots in kind of a triangular pattern, and they were, like, bobbing up and down in the sky. They were, like, zigzagging, and I was like, well, that's bizarre. And my husband was like, no, that's like they're out combining at night or something. And I'm like, no, that's three. What would three dots be? So we drove towards them and tried to find them. And every time we got where we thought they were somewhere else. Like, we kept driving to find because he was going to prove to me that I was wrong. And I'm like, no, that's bizarre. Those are just three random dots.
3: When we were coming home at night, there was something in the sky that was just a little bit higher than our van. We had, like, back then we had great big old giant van, you know, and it was just a little higher in our van, and it looked like a car driving in the sky, and we're all like, I'm like, Mom, what is this stuff? And yeah, we were convinced it was a UFO as kids, you know, because yeah, she couldn't even explain it. It looked like a car, but it was like above our vehicle, you know, and it was in the sky.
0: That was your morning survey on the Kelly Jordan Show.

0: Zach Brown says, I don't care about the haters.
1: If you're talking about it,
2: I got some big news.
1: We're talking about it.
2: Turn it up.
1: Here's what's trending on the Kelly Jordan Show.
0: So you know they're doing that big UFC fight on the lawn of the White House?
3: Okay, yeah.
0: You've seen that they're setting up for it right now.
3: Yeah,
0: and
3: it's
0: stuff.
3: On Sunday this weekend.
0: I find it to just be like, I don't know, it's just so bizarre, but kind of cool in a way. I don't know, but anyway, they've asked Zach Brown to perform the national anthem, right? Dana White actually reached out to Zach Brown and asked him to do it. Well, of course, the haters are coming out of the woodwork now at Zach Brown saying, hey, why are you supporting this? You know, his liberal fans are saying, why are you supporting Donald Trump? And he's like, well, you know what? Why don't we just let him talk and he'll tell you what he wants to say about it. Whoops.
3: Yeah,
0: I had this on. What he said, he's giving everyone the silent treatment. That's what he's doing.
3: Oh,
0: here we go.
4: Man, I'm there for the troops, man. I'm there to honor America. I'm there. This is patriotism, not politics. I love this country. I love all the people that have sacrificed so that I can live my American dream and that everyone that lives here gets a chance to do that if they work hard, make the right decisions. So it doesn't have a place in politics for me. There's going to be like 8,000 active service members that are going to be there. I'm a massive UFC fan. I've watched every single UFC probably multiple times. And it's history, man, getting to be part of American history, man, having the first sporting event that's on the lawn of the White House. I mean, it's an honor.
0: So there you go. That's what Zach Brown has to say about it. And boy, if anybody has bleep you money now, it's Zach Brown. Now that he's marrying Kendra Scott, who's a billionaire.
3: Right.
0: He could be like, to hell with all y'all. Don't ever buy one of my albums. I don't care. I have billions of dollars.
3: I'm going to tell you this right now. I'm probably going to be a pile on Monday.
0: Okay.
3: Because the UFC fight is Sunday.
0: I won't be able to tell the difference.
3: No, yeah. It's going to be the exact same show, but I'm just going to give you a... if my attitude's different, because I'm a pile.
0: Okay, okay.
3: The card. If you're a UFC fan, this card is unreal, dude.
0: I don't know. There's something to me that's cool about it. Like,
3: it's so awesome. Like, UFC in general, like, I'm a big UFC guy. I love watching the pay-per-views. But this one, being on the lawn
0: of the White House,
3: the White House, and like the way it's set up, because you have the White House directly in the background of the ring.
0: That's what I'm saying. Like every shot is gonna have the White House in it. Like, so, I don't know, man. I don't. This will somehow get. It's not political in any way. I love everybody. I don't care what your political affiliation.
3: Not me either. It has nothing to do with politics. You know what'd be really sweet though.
0: Yeah.
3: Now, you don't watch Game of Thrones.
0: No, I don't.
3: But you know, back in the day, they would do like the jousting, or they would do. And the king would sit on that throne above everyone watch from like the balcony. If Trump was sitting up there, just like, that would be insane.
0: Dude, people would be so mad at that.
3: They would go irate. People would lose their minds over that. But how sweet would it be? You know what I mean? Like, anybody, I'm just saying, that'd be kind of a cool thing.
0: Or if it was Biden or...
3: It doesn't matter who.
0: Right, I know. I get so nervous.
3: Whoever the president is, it could be Kelly Jordan up there. But if Kelly Jordan was sitting at the White House as the president in a throne, looking down upon the fights was the early like Roman Colosseum stuff, I'm in on that. 100%.
0: He gives a thumbs up or a thumbs down. Yeah.
3: Kill him. Thumbs down. That would be fantastic. Now, Wednesday, the New York Knicks had one of the craziest comebacks in NBA history finals.
0: I saw that.
3: Coming back to beat the San Antonio Spurs in the final seconds of the game. That's when, I guess, at one point, President Trump showed up to Madison Square Garden and they lost the Spurs.
0: Okay.
3: So, people are now freaking out because there was a ton of celebrities at the game on Wednesday, including Miss Taylor Swift. She showed up for game 4. And game 4 was the game that the Knicks came back and won. She cheered her heart out. She had custom Stevie Knicks shirt.
0: I saw that.
3: She also had the weirdest entourage maybe on planet Earth with her.
0: That was weird, wasn't it?
3: Yeah, if you don't know, so she was at the game on Wednesday with 3 other people, 2 of which the Haymes sisters that are in a music group that you probably have never heard of.
0: They had like a hit like 7-8 years ago.
3: Yeah, and then she was with... I don't know what her name is, but she's the co-star in Law & Order.
0: Kind of like the main woman on Law & Order.
3: What a weird crew that was.
0: I didn't like her being... I love Taylor Swift, don't get me wrong.
3: Sure.
0: I felt like she was just cheesing for the cameras and trying to make sure that she was acting more crazy. It's like you got guys like Jerry Seinfeld, Spike Lee, Chris Rock, who are
3: Timothy
0: at like
3: Chalamet,
0: every...
3: who actually is a fan.
0: Right, they're at every Knicks game. And not that celebrities shouldn't be able to go, but it was more like, hey, look at us, look at how crazy we are, look at how fun we are.
3: Well, it's funny you say that, because at first when Trump showed up to game 3 and they lost to San Antonio, people thought the series was over. Well, some people are wondering if Taylor reversed the curse with that comeback. Obviously, some fans who think so. And there are some fans that are like, go away. Like Charlamagne the God, another radio guy, said why Taylor suddenly is a Knicks fan.
0: Yeah.
3: And his co-host suggested that she should, quote, stay there with the 76ers because she's from Reading, Pennsylvania.
0: Okay.
3: Now, here, how about this? Radio analyst Monica McNutt, who didn't realize she had a hot mic at the time.
0: Oh, no.
3: Said, quote, she's not a Knicks fan. Get out of here, girl.
0: Well, that's, you know what? That's fine.
3: But McNutt apologized and noted that Taylor has been a fan since she was 12 or 13.
0: Well, she's allowed to go to games, and she has enough money for courtside seats. But it's just the thirstiness of it all. Like look at out, look at me.
3: The dance moves and all the
0: and
3: extra
0: the TikToks
3: like,
0: that they make. It's just that part annoys me. But whatever. Why, who cares?
3: And then there's Dave Portnoy, who hates everybody on Celebrity Row.
0: Yes, he does.
3: And he said that, not to mention all Knicks fans, not a big fan of that. But either which way, I wonder if Taylor Swift, if she is a big fan, she should be going to game 5 then in San Antonio.
0: Well, we'll see.
3: All I'm saying, you and I talked about it this morning, how disgusting it was.
0: You and I were watching it on Entertainment Tonight or something. I was like, oh, this is why people hate celebrities now.
3: It was like a red carpet event rather than being a basketball game. I wasn't a big fan of that. Either which way, the series 3-1 in favor of the Knicks. They need to win game 5 to win the NBA championship.
0: E.T., a resident truck driver, texting in saying, he said, all right, you guys are at your Taylor Swift limit. Y'all have talked about her every day this week. There's no need for this much Swift at all.
3: But trust me, if there's nothing going on, Taylor Swift is the only thing.
0: And that was totally by mistake, E.T., but we appreciate you bringing it to our attention. And we will not talk about her for the rest of the show.
3: At least for the rest of the weekend.
0: Right. Coming up next, we got Why Should We Talk to You on Monday. This is a wild one. When she sent in an email, said she wanted to jump on the air with us and tell us why we should talk to her on Monday, I was like, whoa!
3: Mm-hmm.
0: We're going to get her on the phone next. Her name is Rebecca, and we'll find out why we should talk to her on Monday. Coming up next on The Kelly Jordan Show.

0: Rebecca join us in just about 10 seconds here on the Kelly Jordan Show for Why Should We Talk to You on Monday. But we got to get some contestants lined up to play Friend or Foe this morning. This is our last time playing for Winstock tickets.
1: Yep.
0: And so don't call right now. I'm actually going to busy up the lines. So what you need to do is text the word friend to 320-656-9453. We will pick two of you to play Friend or Foe coming up for Winstock tickets. Now, there's a possibility that the two people that we pick do not win the tickets.
1: Right.
0: And that means you still have a shot at winning by being the 99 texter. But right now, text in the word friend to 320-656-9453.
1: And make sure if you're texting that keyword friend, we're going to text right away. And so, like, be ready for that text and be ready to set aside like 15 minutes.
0: Yeah. Okay? That's a good. Yeah, that's good. Thank you for saying that, Brian. Because we forget to say that all the time. And then people are like, well, I'm not ready to play.
1: Well, don't text friend. If you're ready to play, text friend right now and we're going to give you a jingle.
0: 320-656-9453. But right now,
2: The Kelly Jordan Show.
0: To heck with my family. That's what's going on this morning, and why should we talk to you on Monday? That's when somebody has something big going on over the weekend. So they call us up, they tell us all about it, and then on Monday we find out how that went. That is why Rebecca joins us this morning. Rebecca, what's going on? Why are you on Why Should We Talk to You on Monday?
3: You should talk to me on Monday because my fiancé and I are eloping.
0: Oh, okay.
3: Well, let me tell you why it's a bigger deal, because our families are driving us crazy. They've gone bonkers over everything. So we're just forgetting everybody, and we're just going to go and elope and do it ourselves. We're missing out on deposits. We're going to lose money, but we don't care because the families are driving us crazy.
1: Now, so, what is your family doing that's making you go crazy?
3: Oh, they're trying to override our decisions. They want to change this. They want to have this type of food. They want this person in the wedding. They want people to sit here. They're trying to call all the shots and make all the decisions, but it's our day. It's our wedding. And so that's why.
0: When was your wedding supposed to be?
3: Our wedding is supposed to be like in 3 weeks.
0: Dang, you're calling it off that close?
3: Yeah, because that's where we're at.
0: Oh, you are losing so much money.
1: That's a lot of money. How come you just don't tell your family to go pound sand? Like, I don't understand, like, why it's your day. Why I don't know why you're allowing them to make all the shots.
3: Well, we're not. That's why we're eloping, because they're driving us crazy about it, and they're just, we've tried talking to them, but, you know, it's the first wedding for my fiance and me both, and, you know, they're just, and it's the first one. Like, our sisters or brothers haven't been married, so we're the first ones of the family. So they're both going really big and going crazy.
0: And I've seen this a lot in the weddings that I've done, that it's usually the family that ruins it for everybody. And you said it's your first marriage?
3: Exactly. It's my first marriage. It's my fiance's first marriage. And it's also, we're the first in our families to get married. So, like, our siblings aren't married yet. And so that could be, not taking my parents' side, but because they're all crazy, but that could be why they're going a little bonkers. But we don't want to deal with it. We're done.
0: Is this almost like a punishment to your family? Like, hey, you guys ruined this for us, so now you don't even get to do any of it.
3: We don't want it to be punishment. Don't make us look bad now. Come on.
0: No, you don't look bad. What looks bad is losing out on all of that money. I mean, you're talking DJ, catering, flowers.
1: Yeah, a lot of cash.
0: Venue, all of that.
3: Yeah, but we don't have to worry about it because we're going to go elope, and it's just the two of us. So, you know, it's no big deal.
1: What about your bridesmaids and the groomsmen that went out and got tuxes and all that stuff, like, before all of this? Do they know about this, or are you just going to let them find out week of?
3: They're going to find out when everybody else does.
1: Oh, man, they're going to be so... Man. You're about to lose some friends out of this thing, too.
0: It's going to be scorched earth.
1: Like, I'm happy that you guys want to get eloped and do all that stuff. Good on you for that, but, I think the repercussions might hurt a little bit more.
0: Oh. Yeah, I didn't even think about all the people that have taken time off work, or maybe bought plane tickets and need to fly in. And
1: so when do you plan on telling everybody else? Have you started telling them, or you're just going to tell them after this whole thing happens?
3: We're going to tell them after.
0: Okay. And I'm guessing that's why when we talk to you on Monday, we're going to get one hell of a story.
3: Yeah, get ready.
0: Okay. Wow. The shocking part is that it's so close to the actual day, and instead of just going through with it, you're just torching the whole thing.
3: If you want to call it that, okay.
0: Okay. Hey, look, I'm glad that you called us, because this is fantastic. So we will talk to you on Monday at this exact same time, and we'll find out how did it go eloping with your fiance and then telling your entire family that you did it because of them. All right? So we'll talk to you on Monday, okay?
3: Okay. See you then.
0: Ah, happy days are here again. Brian Zenzen, our human resources guy, is in here, and that means that the day's almost over. It's almost time for us to go home, Brian Riley.
4: Yes.
0: How are you, Zenzen? You racing this weekend?
5: I'm good, yeah. Racing next three weekends in a
0: Dang.
5: Row.
1: Whoa.
0: All right, man.
5: Don't worry, I'll still be here for you guys, though.
0: Dang, how's your record this year for racing?
5: I probably haven't my best start I think I've ever had. I should knock on wood, though.
0: All right.
1: I don't think there's much in here.
0: What kind of racing would you say it? Like, if someone was like, "Well, what is Zenzen race?"
5: Drag race.
0: But what class is that? Because it's not like a long. It's not one of those long.
5: No, not a dragster. It's a super stock Camaro.
0: Okay.
5: So it's the same Camaro that you would potentially drive on the street. It's a VIN'd car.
0: Right.
5: It has to have a stock interior. You have to have a driver and a passenger.
0: So you have everything
5: seat.
0: In the inside still.
5: Passenger
0: seat, everything.
5: You have to have it.
0: Okay.
5: You have to have carpet. In our class, you can't just strip it out. It like stock dash, so all the AC controls are still there. None of it works.
0: Right.
5: And then you have a production engine that we can only run certain things in.
0: Okay.
5: That it's all rule mandated. But it doesn't matter how fast you are. You have to have a good reaction time. You dial against the other person. If they're slower, they leave first. Then I chase them down.
0: So. Okay. So
5: it's not just driving straight.
0: Honest question. Could I get a ride in the passenger seat? Or is
5: no seat belts.
0: Oh, it's all right. Live dangerously.
1: Oh, yeah.
0: I'll bring some zip ties.
5: And all my ignition and all my electronics is in the floor of the passenger seat. So if you did, you'd have to like hold your knees up to your chest. My kids fit in there perfect because their legs are only so long.
0: Yeah.
5: But like if I give my wife a ride or something, like she's got to like scrunch
1: she's
5: up.
1: She's got to squat, basically.
5: It's not super comfortable.
0: That doesn't sound very fun.
5: No.
1: Yeah. So you sure you want to do that, Kelly?
0: It would be fun to grip it and rip it at high speeds, though.
1: How fast do you go in that bad boy?
5: Top speed, mile per hour wise, 137.
0: Yes.
5: And but I would have gone a 976 down in Iowa at about $137.
1: Holy Dang. Buckets.
5: And it's a small block 327, regular carburetor, no
1: Yeah, don't
5: nitrous,
1: know what any of that
5: no
1: means,
5: nothing.
1: But dang.
5: It's a small block. Same as that's probably in your truck, a 5.3, that's a 327, same size engine.
0: A lot of numbers flying around in the room.
1: We don't do math on the show. Yeah. And
5: somebody out here is going to get it.
0: I don't know what's
1: actually,
0: in my
1: a lot
0: truck.
1: Of people, most people yeah, listening probably
0: I think everybody
1: know.
0: Listening probably, except for the city it's here. Well, let's move on to the HR file, shall
1: yeah.
0: we?
1: Yeah.
0: This one has to do about someone being honest at work.
5: Okay.
0: And now they feel like they're being penalized for it.
5: Okay.
0: All right, we got that coming up next in the HR file.
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0: Your laughter at 20 after, brought to you by the law offices of Bradshaw and Bryant on Wild Country 99. The Kelly Jordan Show on Wild Country 99 is brought to you by my friends and the great people at C&D Granite, and Winstock is right around the corner.
1: Yeah, oh yeah.
0: And that means that us crashing your campsite is right around the corner.
1: Yeah, that's right. All you have to do is text the keyword crash, C-R-A-S-H, to 320-656-9453. You tell us where your campsite is, your row number, all that stuff, and we're going to come party with you at Winstock.
0: Yes, and here's the thing. If you feel awkward with us walking up to your campsite, know that we feel awkward sometimes too.
1: Yeah.
0: So if our first few seconds of hanging out together is awkward, I apologize for that.
1: It's probably going
0: to
1: happen.
0: But we're doing our best to show up. And honestly, last year was a blast, dude.
1: So much fun.
0: Some of those campsites we stop at are just, you know, they got 6 or 7 of them all together, a big compound. And we try and hit as many as we possibly can. Sometimes it gets tough, especially as the day goes on and the drinks start flowing.
1: Right. With the concert going on and everything, too, we try to hit everybody, but some things don't work out.
0: Right.
1: But either way, when we come hang out with you, it's going to be a party.
0: Right. So what do they got to do one more time so that we can stop by and say hello during Winstock?
1: You text the keyword crash, C-R-A-S-H, to 656-WILD. Fill out the information there. You'll be on the list, and we'll just start marking them down and knocking them one by one.
0: Man, I cannot wait. That's one of my favorite parts of Winstock is going campsite to campsite. So get that done, and this is the Kelly Jordan Show, and we are brought to you by C&D Granite on Wild Country 99.

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1: I think I'm being penalized for being honest. That's what we have up this morning in the HR files with our human resources guy, Brian Zenzen. Now, this is an interesting one, Brian.
2: All right.
1: This person says, I work for the school system. When we apply for a new job, we are supposed to tell them that we've applied for a new job. So I did exactly that. I applied for a different job in the system and told them about it. Now I'm being treated totally different and getting the cold shoulder from everybody because I was honest and told them that I was looking for a different job in the school system. I don't know if there's anything I can do about this or if I just have to suck it up and pay the penalty for being honest. Is there anything I can do, Zenzen?
2: Yeah, I mean, I think this just seems like it's like petty jealousy, you know, how dare you leave us. It's like you're staying within the system.
1: Right.
3: Yeah.
2: And if anything, you know, if I was this person's manager, I mean, the coworkers can think whatever they want. But like as a manager, you should support your employees if they want to move up in the system. They want to find, you know, maybe a better job, better paying job, thing that's going to fulfill them. And obviously it should tell you something that if they want to apply for a different position, they may not be happy where they're at. So that should probably be an indicator for one.
1: Maybe ask some questions.
2: Yeah. I mean, if anything, that should open a dialogue and say, hey, you know, why are you looking to move out? Is it the hours? Is it the environment, the pay, whatever? And I mean, yeah, sometimes you may see this, like, some people always say when I turn in my 2-week notice, everybody starts treating me differently. Well, not really much you can do about that.
1: Right.
2: But yeah, I mean, like this is in, if this person doesn't get the job, it's going to be kind of awkward.
1: I know they got to go back.
2: But, yeah, I mean, if it's your manager or somebody that's giving you a hard time on it, I would just say, hey, I want to be clear that, you know, this is why I applied. I like the team that I work at and I want to stay within this great system, but this is what I need for this future position.
1: Now, I know a guy in radio who had a job opportunity in Chicago, which is a very big market, right?
3: Lucky.
1: And we were working in a smaller market at the time.
2: Mm-hmm.
1: He applied for the job. He was honest about it, which was dumb. You're never honest in radio.
3: No.
1: You do everything behind everybody's back.
3: Absolutely.
1: But so he came back and he was like, he didn't get the job and they fired him.
2: No way.
1: Yeah, for looking for another job.
2: Oh my God.
3: That's crazy.
1: That's dirty pool, right?
3: That is 100% dirty pool.
2: That is really crappy.
1: Because they were like, if you don't want to be here, then don't be here. And he's like, well, it's not that I don't want to be here. I'm just trying to further my career to the third largest radio market in the country.
3: Yeah.
1: And make some serious money. And they were like, well, you know what? You can just go ahead and not come back.
3: Could you imagine getting penalized for trying to like pursue your dreams?
1: Trying to be better. What would happen here? What if, say, Brian Riley and I were offered a job in New York City?
2: New York City.
1: And we were like, hey, we got to apply for it. It's the biggest radio market in the country. We have to apply for this.
2: Right. Yeah.
1: Would you guys be like, hey, just don't bother coming back if you don't get it?
2: No, we wouldn't fire Brian.
3: Just Kelly?
2: Just Kelly.
3: Yeah, that's what I'm talking about.
2: No, I mean,
1: that's
2: like,
1: fine. That's fine.
2: Hey, it's happened in this
1: building. Because I'd probably get the job without Brian.
3: That's probably true also, yeah.
2: Hey, it's happened in this building, and I can say, like, no, I mean, hey, if that's something that you feel that you need to take the opportunity for, there's going to be no ill will. Obviously, there's, you know, we can provide what we can provide for our employees where we're at, and if you want to go, you know, be in a big market, you know, that's more power to you.
1: Then do
2: but,
1: so.
2: Yeah, you wouldn't fire somebody unless you found out, like, during the interview, oh, yeah, Leighton, oh, my, that, this and that, and they, you know, and I heard this. Like, that would be something completely different.
1: Well, I mean, that's and I would never badmouth a former employee in an interview or anything like that. And I like Leighton Broadcasting. As a matter of fact, dare I say,
3: here it is. See, now he's got him all nervous. He's gonna get fired.
1: I need a clean take of this. Dare I say, I love Leighton Broadcasting. All right, clip that. Send it to Bob Leighton.
3: You're the worst. You're the absolute worst.
2: Yeah, and you know, Bob, great guy.
1: A great guy.
2: Just a great guy.
1: Great guy.
2: Yeah.
1: Great.
2: I am doing payroll today, so Bob, you know, hey, feel free to send us that email.
1: All right. Well, Brian, you want to chime in on this at all? Or
3: am I getting a raise if I say anything nice?
2: Probably not.
3: Okay, then I'm good.
1: All right. Well,
2: give me an extra vacation day.
3: Oh, really?
2: Yeah.
1: Dang.
2: Yeah.
1: Unlimited vacation.
3: Unlimited in one.
2: Yeah.
1: All right, Brian. Well, we got to book those flights to New York. And,
3: Come on, man.
1: Zen, good luck racing this weekend, and we'll see you next week.
2: See ya.
1: All right, on the way next, we got Friend or Foe, and we are playing for Winstock tickets. Now, we got two contestants picked out already, okay?
3: Yep.
1: But that doesn't mean that you still can't win Winstock tickets, because if neither one of these two wins, you could still be going by being the 99 texter. So, we have our final round for Winstock, Friend or Foe, on the way next here on the Kelly Jordan Show.

0: Kelly Jordan Show.
1: All right, we got our two contestants ready to go for friend or foe, but Brian Riley, it's possible that neither one of these two is going, and the 99 texter texting in Winstock could still be going to Winstock this year.
2: Shiesty.
1: Let's meet our contestants. JC, are you there?
3: Yep, I'm here.
1: Skylar, are you there?
4: Yep, I'm here.
1: Yeehaw!
2: Whoa.
1: We got ourselves a round of friend or foe.
2: Mm-hmm.
1: Now, how this game works, guys, is in a couple of seconds, we're going to play off the air, and I'm going to have you say friend or foe at the exact same time, okay? If you both say friend, you each get one ticket to Winstock. If one of you says friend and the other one says foe, the person who says foe gets both tickets to Winstock. The person who says friend gets nothing. But if you say, I'm going to give her the royal screw job, and you both decide to do that, well, then you both say foe, and you both get nothing.
4: Sounds good.
1: All right.
4: Got it.
1: Okay, Brian, we know what you think this game is about.
5: Oh, friendship.
1: Yeah.
5: Oh, relationships. Oh,
1: thank you.
5: The show together.
1: You finally came around to seeing it the right way.
2: But that's not what it's about.
1: Yes, it is.
2: It's about stabbing each other in the back.
1: But if it were a perfect world, it would be about making friends.
2: That is true. Now, question, have either of you two been to Winstock before? We'll start. Skylar, have you been to Winstock before?
4: No, I haven't.
2: You haven't. JC, okay. Have you been to Winstock before?
4: Absolutely.
2: Okay.
1: Well, if I may ask them, Brian.
2: Go ahead.
1: JC, why don't you take a few seconds and just tell Skylar why you think you should both say friend so that you each get one ticket to Winstock?
4: You know, I think it would be fun for both of us to go. Obviously, it saves money. If you've got a significant other, they can buy a ticket. You only have to buy one that way. And Winstock is such a fun time. And that way we can both go and, you know, rock out and have a great time.
1: Okay.
2: Love it.
1: You know, it gives somebody a new chance to experience it who's never been there before.
2: Exactly.
1: So, Skylar, why don't you take a second, tell JC why you think you should both say friend so that you each get one ticket to Winstock?
4: I think that, like, I agree with JC. Like, if we both get a ticket, then we can just find another person to buy a ticket, and then we can both win, and there's a lot of foes that happen on the show, so I think it'd be pretty cool for us both to say friend.
1: Man,
2: I love that.
1: That is the truth.
2: And by the way, this is the last friend or foe of the year.
1: Right.
2: So you end on a double friend.
1: There's no takesy-backsies.
2: That's a big heart emoji thing.
1: It would be awesome. And I think you both got some valid points.
2: Yep.
1: And I trust both of you. So let's see what happens. We're going to go off the air. Well, not going to go off the air. But while we're not on the air, we're going to play friend or foe. If you guys both say friend, you each get one ticket to Winstock. If one of you says foe and the other one says friend, the person who says foe gets both tickets to Winstock. If you both say foe, neither one of you is getting tickets to Winstock. And we go the 99th texter, okay?
4: All right. Sounds good.
1: All right. Hold on, guys.
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6: Ilium?
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1: While you were enjoying that hot set of commercials, we played Friend or Foe off the air with JC and Skyler. Let's find out, are they both going to Winstock? Is one of them going, or are you going to Winstock? Here's what happened when we were off the air. Hey, JC, are you there?
2: Yep, I'm here.
1: All right, so we are off the air right now, okay?
2: All right.
1: No one can hear you. Skyler can't hear you, but we always love to hear. Do you plan on saying friend or foe?
2: Oh, definitely friend.
1: You really? Are gonna say friend.
2: I would feel too bad to say foe. That would make me feel guilty, and that's bad karma.
1: Dang.
2: So, I'm not looking for that.
1: So if you lose out on both tickets, you're okay with that?
2: Yeah. You know, obviously, she hasn't been before, so it'll be fun for her to be able to go with someone else, and if she says foe.
3: Wow. You're an amazing person for saying that.
1: Brian, this is what I always tell you. It's about friendship. You always think it's about backstabbing.
3: You're right.
1: JC has shown us the light.
3: I'm glad that we had one angel join us for friend or foe. That's fantastic.
1: You're like the first nice person that's played this game all year.
2: Oh, well, at least we're going out on a good note then,
1: that's
2: right.
1: That's right. Well, hold on a second. JC, I'm going to put you back on hold. We're going to see what Skyler plans on saying, and then we'll play, okay?
2: All right.
1: All right, hold on. All right, Skyler, you there?
4: Yep, I'm
1: okay.
4: here.
1: Okay. JC can't hear us right now, okay? But we always like to talk to people and find out, do you plan on saying friend or foe?
4: I plan on saying friend.
1: You do plan on saying friend. So you were being honest.
4: Yeah. I think it'd be cool for us both to get a ticket. And if she says foe, that's okay. And I hope she has a fun and safe time. And if we both say friend, then sweet. Maybe I'll see her there.
1: Yeah, right. And you guys can be friends.
3: That would be amazing. Maybe we just linked up the greatest friendship of all time if this works out.
1: All right. Well, only time will tell, Skyler, if your kindness pays off.
4: Sounds good. I'm excited to see.
1: I think you've shown Brian Riley the light, though.
3: I hope so.
1: Well, let's get JC.

0: And if one of you hesitates, they automatically lose and the other person gets the tickets, okay?
1: Yep.
0: All right, you can cut the tension with a knife.
2: Final friend or foe of the year, baby.
0: Here we go. Counting down, friend or foe, in 3, 2, 1.
3: Friend.
2: Yeah!
3: Sweet.
2: Yes! You both said
3: this
2: friend.
3: This is awesome.
2: This is amazing.
0: You both said friend.
3: I love Woo-hoo. This.
2: This is great for everybody.
0: This might be the first time this year that this has happened. Can I tell you guys an honest story? This is behind the curtain a little bit. I told Brian, we're going to have to stop playing this game because everyone's just saying foe and it's not fun anymore. You guys may have saved friend or foe for another year.
3: That's awesome.
0: Now, yes.
3: And hopefully I get to see all of you guys there.
0: Yes. JC, tell Skylar why you decided to say friend.
3: You know, I thought it'd be fun for both of us, like I said, to be able to go and enjoy Woodstock. It is such a fun country music concert festival that we have in Minnesota. So I thought it'd be fun, especially since you've never been before, for us to both get a chance to be able to go and have a great time.
0: That's awesome. Love it. Skylar, why did you say friend?
3: I figured that there's so many foes on the show, and I thought it'd be really cool to say friend and maybe meet another friend.
0: Awesome.
3: And I thought it was just more fair and went with it.
0: You guys made Brian Riley's heart grow two sizes.
2: I was just about to say that. My heart just grew two sizes. This is amazing. I have faith in humanity again.
0: Well, awesome. You guys each get one ticket to Woodstock. Congratulations, and we'll see you out there, okay?
3: Thank you so much. Thank you so much, guys.
0: I love it. I seriously was like, Brian, we got to kill friend or foe because everyone's just saying foe and it's not fun to listen to. It's not fun to play. And you guys saved it. Amazing. Now let's see if we can do this.
4: Can you make the connection on the Kelly Jordan Show?
0: All right. I'm going to give you four words and you tell me how these four words are connected. Now, this is a tough one today. If someone gets this, I'll be blown away. But some of the tough ones you guys have gotten before, you can text in your guesses to 320-656-9453. Here's the words I got for you today. Virginia, Ohio, New York, and Massachusetts. Those four states all have something in common. What is it? Oh, this is so tough. I shouldn't have done this. This is like way too inside. But either way, Virginia, Ohio, New York, and Massachusetts. What do all those states have in common? If you know, text in a guess to 320-656-9453. If you don't know, stick around 4 minutes. You'll find out how it's all connected.
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2: I am blown away. So I gave you these four words today and I asked you, how are they all connected? I gave you Virginia, Ohio, New York, and Massachusetts. Michaela, you got it kind of right. Mike, you got it right on the nose with this one. It was states who have produced the most presidents of the United States.
5: Oh.
2: That's what that one was. I didn't think anybody would get that. So Virginia, we've had 8 presidents from Virginia, 7 from Ohio, 5 from New York, and 4 from Massachusetts.
5: Huh.
2: So there you go.
5: Would have never known.
2: I'm absolutely shocked that a couple of people got that. Because that just popped into my head today, and I was like, oh, there's no way anyone's going to get this. You never know, Brian. Sometimes me and the listeners are on the same wavelength.
5: There you go.
2: And that's how you know how it's all connected.
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0: I like this one. I'm going to play you a cover coming up in What's Trending. It's Ella Langley doing a Shania Twain song.
1: Oh.
0: And I love this Shania Twain song. It's definitely one where I roll the windows up if I'm singing it, because it's a little embarrassing for a guy to love this one. But Ella Langley, oh, man, she's just amazing. And you'll hear it coming up next.
1: I'm excited about that. Also coming up in What's Trending, I know I talked about Millie Bobby Brown. Everyone's like, don't talk Taylor Swift. But Millie Bobby Brown also for the second time this week.
0: Okay, that's all right. I don't think people are sick of her.
1: She had something to say about when people said that her husband shouldn't be making her carry her own bags.
0: Oh, snap.
1: She's got a retort.
0: All right, good. We got that coming up next when we do What's Trending on The Kelly Jordan Show.

0: Ella Langley is just... She's just...
1: If you're talking about it...
2: I got some big news.
1: We're talking about it.
3: Turn it up. Here's what's trending on The Kelly Jordan Show.
0: I just adore her. I don't know how else to look at it.
4: She's the it girl right now.
0: Right. And she's so talented. So anyway, she would just... Sometimes she'll post some videos on TikTok or Instagram of her just doing other people's songs, like doing covers or whatever. Well, she did a cover of a song, and I love this Shania Twain song, and I hope that Ella Langley puts this on an album or something. So listen
4: to
0: it.
4: Is that good?
0: I'm not going to tell you what it is, but just, and this is just like her just kind of acoustic real quick. Still.

0: that voice, dude. Yeah, dude.
1: Still the one that I love, the only one I dream of. You're still the one I
0: dream. Give it a second.
1: Good night.
0: Oh my gosh, I hope she releases that song. So anyway, she posted that on Instagram and she says, I don't think I'll ever get over this song. I'll never stop loving it. Shania Twain saw it and gave it her stamp of approval.
2: Good.
0: And said, so flattered, love getting connected to at ACM's XX.
2: That's
0: awesome. Is that kiss kiss?
2: It might be kiss kiss.
0: Kiss kiss. Hug. What's hug?
2: Well, yeah, what is it? Is a hug a zero?
0: Hug is zero.
2: Okay, so it's kiss kiss.
0: So anyway, so Shania gave it her stamp of approval. And I know that's not like a trending story for real,
2: it should be.
0: It's just so dang good, man.
2: When artists cover song, like I think, what was it, Morgan Wallen that once covered a Luke Combs song?
0: Right.
2: And that was unbelievable.
0: I think that's cool. It's like, well, Luke Combs doing Fast Car.
2: Right.
0: You know, like that was super cool. And it put a lot of money back in Tracy Chapman's pocket.
2: Yeah.
0: You know?
2: Well, Cody Johnson just did Traveling Soldier.
0: Traveling Soldier,
2: his little,
0: right.
2: His little rendition of it.
0: Yeah.
2: I mean, a lot of artists do the cover songs. Sometimes we don't even know their cover songs.
0: Right. True. That's true. I love it. Well, technically, even the Dixie Chicks, the Chicks.
2: Nah,
0: I forgot they solved racism.
2: Well, yeah,
0: their version of Traveling Soldier was even a cover, but right. It was the most popular version of
2: yeah.
0: it.
2: Yeah. And either which way, when artists do covers, I agree. Like, yeah. It's just a different swing on things.
0: Well, I love fun. It. So anyway, Ella Langley, we love you.
2: Yeah. Yes, we do.
0: And we're throwing a street party in Rice tonight if you want to show up.
2: Hey, you want to fly in? It's going to be a bang. We're giving away tickets every 15 minutes in case you want it in. So earlier in the week, we talked about how people are telling Millie Bobby Brown to divorce Jake Bon Jovi, John Bon Jovi's son.
0: Yeah.
2: Because when they go on vacation, he doesn't bring anything. He just brings clothes and then makes Millie carry all of his bags. And that's what it was. It all is because of a picture of an outing. And it appeared Millie was dealing with the bags and the baby. Well, Millie has outright said she's not leaving Jake anytime soon. She was on Kylie Kelsey's podcast, Not Gonna Lie, which is Jason Kelsey's wife.
0: Okay. God, who doesn't have a podcast? Right,
2: that's what I'm saying. She called her husband, quote, the most polite, sweet, like, will do anything for me. But he also knows I'm capable. Not only that, but she doesn't need help, she says. She said, quote, when did women become incapable of holding their own bags,
0: ooh,
2: car seats, and stuff?
0: Girl, you want to be equal? Let's be equal.
2: That's what I'm saying. She also said, we're all empowering girls, and like, you got it. You don't need a man. But then when I'm like, I can carry my own things, people are like, well, where's your husband?
0: Now,
2: that's also very fair.
0: I do always carry my wife's luggage.
2: Sure.
0: I mean, well, honestly, because hers is so heavy, she usually carries mine because mine weighs like a pound. Hers is 78 pounds.
2: Yeah, you just pack one shirt and three pairs of underwear right. And you call it good.
0: I'll figure it out when I get there. You
2: right.
0: know what I mean? My wife, so I don't know. I still would, but I'm not going to be like divorce him because you had to carry your own luggage.
2: Now, is it just because it looked like he was going all to the stores and she was standing outside? Like, it'd be different if she was standing outside the stores. He's like, don't come in. Just hold my bags. I'll be back in a second. And he's going to talk to somebody. But I think they were shocked. Shopping together.
0: Yeah.
2: I don't know. I think it's a normal relationship. People just have their own opinions about things. I know not the most riveting trending story of all time.
0: I like
2: but
0: it, though.
2: I'm glad that Millie Bobby Brown is standing on business.
0: I'm actually glad she spoke out because I was like, well, how does she feel about having to carry the luggage and the baby?
2: Probably loves it.
0: Just got one of those guys.
2: Just living it.
0: Oh, my gosh. We're going to get Mike Bryant from the law offices of Bradshaw and Bryant on the phone next.
2: Yep.
0: Because when we have legal questions, we're lucky to have access to him. This one is about someone getting drunk at a party and pulling a gun.
2: Oh.
0: Ooh, talk about standing on business. We'll get Mike Bryant from the law offices of Bradshaw and Bryant on the phone next for Better Call Bryant here on the Kelly Jordan Show.

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1: Man, today was a fun show. The truck saga continues.
2: I see, I blocked that.
1: And that's going to do it, Brian Riley.
2: That's it, huh?
1: That's all we got for today. Next.

0: Sorry, we had some technical difficulties there trying to get Mike Bryant on the phone. But I want to get him on the phone because this is such an interesting question about someone pulling a gun drunk at a party. Right. Like, that's just insane. So what we might do is get him on after the Country Quick Mix today, if that's cool with you. So we got the Country Quick Mix on the way next. It's like going to the Country Dance Club, only it's going to happen right here on your radio, so you ain't got to go nowhere.
1: Nope.
0: Just got to lace up them dancing shoes. Coming up next.
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0: Your laughter at 20 after, brought to you by the law offices of Bradshaw and Bryant. On Wild Country 99. The Kelly Jordan Show on Wild Country 99 is brought to you by the great people over there at C&D Granite. Can't wait for them to put that new countertop in my bathroom.
1: Oh!
0: But we got to tell you about something real quick here, and it's crashing your campsite at Winstock.
1: So what we need you to do is text that keyword crash, C-R-A-S-H, to 320-656-9453, and tell us where you're camping at Winstock 2026, because Kelly Jordan and I, Friday and Saturday, are going to be going campsite hopping, and we want to come party with you while you're out at Winstock.
0: Yes, it's probably my favorite thing that we do as a morning show all year long, just because it's just so... I can describe, it's fun as hell.
1: It's a blast. And by the way, I know some people have texted in the keyword crash and nothing came up. There should be a link there now.
0: Okay, it's
1: working now. So if you text the keyword crash, don't send us your site, just text crash. And that link, click it there and tell us where it is there so we can keep it all together. And bing, bang, bong, we can go and hang out with you.
0: Yeah, and you don't have to have anything for us when we show up. Nothing like that. We're not coming to eat your food or drink your beer.
1: It's more of a way to say, hey, thanks for listening to the show. We want to come hang out with you because you hang out with us every day. Time for us to hang out with you.
0: It's fun to meet a lot of people face to face.
1: Exactly.
0: You know? Especially the people who text in a lot and all that stuff. It's fun just to know who you guys are.
1: Like when you text into the show, you're a part of the show. So we want to come hang out with you as a way to say thank you. So if you're at Winstock, that keyword again, crash. C-R-A-S-H 320-656-9453.
0: Oh, man, I am so excited. This is the Kelly Jordan Show. It is on Wild Country 99, and it's brought to you by the great people over there at C&D Granite. In today's Laughter at 20 After, comedian John Chris talks about how women are always trying to go somewhere.
12: Y'all notice that women are always trying to get away? They're always trying to get away, aren't they? Women, y'all, where are y'all going? You're always trying to, we need a night, we need a trip, we need a weekend. Where are y'all going? We've had a tough week. It's Tuesday. What's going on at the house? Women love getting away. Fellas, have you ever wanted to get away? Fellas, never. My buddy's like, John, you want to go on a men's only camping trip? I was like, no. Fellas, everything men only is horrible. They dragged me to this camp. It was freezing, okay? There's no women there. There's no pillowcases, no sheets. But women, y'all, dude, you can't even say the word women's retreat and it's already sold out. Just women's retreat, sold out. They don't care who's going, what the itinerary is, we deserve it, we gotta go.
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0: the country quick mix on the Kelly Jordan Show. Who is this?
1: Vanessa.
0: Vanessa, what is going on this weekend?
1: I'm going to be going, the weather's so perfect, I'm going to be going on a bike ride about 30 miles or so.
2: Jeez.
3: 30 miles?
1: Yeah. Yeah.
0: In one day?
3: Is that round trip? Oh, my legs hurt just thinking about that.
0: Do you bike a lot?
1: I recently got into it earlier this year, and I love it. It's meditative. It's like its own little world. I didn't know what I was missing.
3: Do you do any wheelies on that bike ride? I feel like you got to entertain yourself somehow.
0: Oh, is it an e-bike? Wait, is it an e-bike? Because then that doesn't count.
1: No.
0: Oh, okay.
1: No.
3: Pedaling for 30 miles.
1: I'm not quite into the tricks yet. So.
0: Well, hey, enjoy your 30-mile bike ride. We'll be thinking about
1: you.
0: Well, have a great weekend. Let's go.
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0: Shout out to Blackhawk right there. Shout out to ET who texted in and said, and I quote, whoops, this might be my favorite quick mix. And he gave me a gold medal and clapping emojis
1: wow,
0: on that one.
1: Wow, dude. Congratulations.
0: Ben texting in saying he's loving it. Mary Beth saying she's loving it. Tracy from Daisy A Day Floral said that she's loving the quick mix too. So thanks to all you guys. All right, on the way next, we're going to have a look at your local news, and then we're going to get Mike Bryant on the phone from the law offices of Bradshaw and Bryant, because we got to get an answer for that person who had a question about someone getting drunk at a party and pulling out a loaded gun. Oh my God, that's terrifying. So we'll get Mike Bryant on the phone. It's all still coming up.
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0: Filling in for Jennifer Leverins now joins us with a look at your news. Burn, baby, burn. He has that and a couple of other stories for you as he now joins us from our sister station's newsroom. That sister station is KNSI, but this brother is Jake Judd. What's up, Jake?
13: Good morning. The future of downtown St. Cloud could be decided Monday. The city council is set to hold a public hearing on the draft downtown comprehensive plan during 6 o'clock regularly scheduled meeting, then vote after taking public comment. Now, earlier in the day, the council members will review and discuss the plan starting at 4 o'clock that afternoon during a study session. And Monday's hearing follows the Planning Commission's approval, and this will be one of the last chances, possibly, I believe, the last chance for public comment before this gets approval. And real quick, you look at the draft plan, anything in there, this is dreaming, okay?
0: All right.
13: Nothing set in stone. No one's getting forced to sell land. No eminent domain is coming, but this is just a guideline for where the city would like to go in the next 20 years.
0: I'd like to go on record as saying, can we get rid of these damn parking meters?
14: Yeah.
0: Why does a city this size have parking meters? It is the stupidest thing I've ever seen.
14: That part is actually
13: It's
14: true.
13: Actually Mayor Anderson's favorite topic if you'd like to discuss it with him. No, it's not. He hates hearing about parking.
0: Get rid of them.
13: The gist of it is they could, but then they'd have to raise the property taxes on businesses downtown in order to compensate is their argument, and they'd rather have it be what they call a user fee where the people actually parking should pay for the snow removal.
14: Nah.
13: That's a really short 1 minute. It's more complicated than
0: I get it, but still.
14: I'll be on record and say, I don't get it. Cut the parking meters.
13: Okay.
14: You're welcome.
13: All right. So, Kelly Jordan and Brian Riley.
14: Yeah, you can throw us under the bus. That's fine.
0: Tell our congressman, would you?
14: Yeah, please. Get right on it.
13: I think government to talk to.
14: Send him my number.
13: Okay. Now, if you're going camping this weekend up to the North Shore, good news. The Superior National Forest is lifting the campfire restrictions put in place last week. Now, the ban ends today. Now, it was prohibiting campfires or charcoal-fueled cook stoves. So, can't even, barbecue or grill out there. We know barbecue in Minnesota. We grill. And this comes after the Bonjour's Canoe area had 3 wildfires last week due to dry conditions. Some storms this week, though, some rain has finally made it so they'll allow those fires again.
0: Jake, I'm sorry. Our hot parking meter talk made it so we don't have time for a third story.
13: That's all right. There's always next time.
0: There is. All right. Awesome. But, Jake, we love you. Thanks for being on with us.
13: See ya.
0: In comes the 2 to the 3 to the 4. Let's do this thing. All right. On the way next, we're not going to do it. Maybe it's just me today because somebody had a very important question about someone getting drunk at a party and pulling a loaded gun out.
14: Oh.
0: Now, luckily, we have Mike Bryant from the law offices of Bradshaw and Bryant that we can contact anytime we have legal questions. So, we're going to get him on the phone next and get an answer for this gentleman who wants to know what now. It's coming up next on the Kelly Jordan Show.

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1: Ryan Riley, you and I are lucky.
2: Yeah, we are.
1: Because when we got legal questions, we have the man, Mike Bryant from the Law Offices of Bradshaw and Bryant, that we can call on to get answers for him. We had someone text in a question about someone at a party pulling a gun, and we got to talk to Mike Bryant about it.
3: Hello.
1: Hey, Mike, how you doing?
3: Great. How are you?
1: Doing good, man. Doing good. We got an interesting Better Call Bryant for you today.
3: Well, about time.
1: Yeah. All the other ones were softballs. Now we'll see if you we'll see if you really got what it takes.
3: Right.
1: So anyway, this one has to do with someone pulling a gun on somebody.
3: Oh, well then.
1: So okay. this person messaged us and said that they were having a party at their house. One of their friends got a little too drunk and pulled a gun out of the nightstand that they knew was in there.
3: Oh.
1: So it was the person's gun who's sending the message, though, but this other friend of theirs just knew the gun was in there. The person did not know that the gun was loaded. The person who pulled it didn't know that it was loaded. Okay. Nothing happened. Nobody got shot, anything like that. The girlfriend of the person who sent the message contacted the police and had the police come over and said she wanted to press charges. The guy who wrote the message was like, I don't want to press charges, but now it's too late because charges have already been pressed. So he's wondering, is there anything he can do, or is this just too far down the road now? And this dude's going to get charges pressed against him for pulling a loaded gun on somebody.
3: Yeah. There's a number of issues there. The prosecutor is the one who decides to bring charges. So when people make reports and those type of things, they don't really control whether there's charge or not. They control the complaint, which gives the evidence, and the police may give somebody a ticket. But when they go deeper into felony charge, those type of things, unless it's something the police are, clear about, they turn over to the prosecutor, or it's something the prosecutor has to look at before anything's charged out. Police may arrest somebody, but people can't pull back and say, "Oops, no, I don't mean that. I want to mulligan and pull that back." And I don't.
1: What an absolute mess.
2: That's a mess.
1: I can't imagine anybody with any sort of gun training, though, would ever, even drunk, would pull out a gun and start waving it around.
3: People do that sometimes. You get these circumstances where people have concealed and carries, and they do feel threatened. But if you're in a situation where you can escape or you can leave, that's what you're supposed to do. And the law requires you to do that first, even if you're in a situation where you think that you're somehow threatened. You don't stand up to it. You get out of there and you retreat. And that's what they're taught in gun safety. And that's what the case law requires, is you do that.
1: So what could be the most severe charge that they could bring against this guy? Could it be like attempted murder?
3: Depends on what was said. There's a lot of facts that would need to be involved. Like, did he actually point it at somebody? Did he wave it around? Did he actually point it at somebody? Did he say something, that was consistent with that? So there's a lot of different factors that have come as to what level it could be. And it could be a more of a disturbing the peace thing if it was him waving it around, had no idea it was loaded, and was super drunk.
1: This could have been a much worse story, though,
3: Oh, yeah. He could have shot himself or shot somebody. And, that's a horrible thing. Beyond that, he might have been hurt a little bit by not being, picked up that night, because they could have gotten a blood alcohol on him and how actually drunk he was, because that might be a circumstance where, I was just so super drunk, I didn't even know what I was doing.
1: Ooh-wee. What a mess.
2: Yeah.
3: Yep.
1: All right, Mike. Well, hey, we always appreciate your time. And if you got some time, we'd love to have you on again next week.
3: Absolutely. Okay, thank you.
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4: It's how I brighten my mornings.
1: Kevin from the Boot Shack. What's going on, Kevin?
5: Hey, guys. Guy was in last week. He goes, "Yeah, I listened to you guys for years on the radio." And he's got all these, when people come in, they're like,

0: Shoes I've got at home are all getting thrown away. Come in and get fit this weekend. We still got a couple tickets left. Bellamy Brothers this weekend at the El Rancho Manana.
1: All right, Kevin, where do they find you at?
0: Roosevelt Road, same building as Shooter's back half.
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1: All right, this is the most gangster thing of all time.
0: Let's hear it.
1: All right, so gas prices, everyone knows, a little egregious right now.
0: It's a little tough.
1: They're on the come down, but it's a little egregious. So this guy in Georgia, I guess he was sick of spending $60 to $90 to fill up actual vehicles,
0: yeah.
1: Which I get it.
0: Mm-hmm.
1: Well, he decided to make a mini car because he's a handyman.
0: Okay.
1: Ready to hit what he did? He converted a Barbie Dream Camper into a vehicle by equipping it with a 2-gallon, 1-piston engine from a power washer.
0: Dang.
1: But here's what's sweet about it. This bad boy reaches 55 miles an hour and can get 40 miles to the tank.
0: Dude, I'd be terrified to be going 55 miles an hour in a plastic car.
1: Vehicle.
0: Yeah.
1: I guess it only cost him $3 to fill up. And okay. I don't know how many gallons that thing actually gets, but at the same time, it isn't street legal.
0: Okay.
1: But 55 miles an hour in a Barbie camper is kind of sweet.
0: I saw somebody do this with a boat online.
1: I saw that too.
0: They took a plastic, it's like a sand pit, sandbox boat,
1: yep.
0: Put an electric motor on it, and they were just cruising around the lake. And they got a ticket for it, though.
1: Really?
0: Because I think it was a motorized boat without a license or something like that. I can't remember what it was. Now, but this thing, there ain't no way I'm going 55 miles an hour in a plastic car.
1: Now, what's even cooler is his wife also has her own mini car, reaches 40 miles an hour.
0: What is hers?
1: It's a red convertible.
0: The Barbie Corvette?
1: It probably is.
0: We got my daughter a Barbie Corvette years. Maybe I should go ahead and convert that thing.
1: Yeah, if you got a power washer that you just pop that engine off,
0: yeah,
1: and you got yourself
0: sure
1: 55.
0: It's easy.
1: You got yourself a machine.

0: talking about it?
1: I got some big news.
2: We're talking about it.
3: Turn it up. Here's what's trending on the Kelly Jordan Show.
4: So you know they're doing that big UFC fight on the lawn of the White House?
5: Okay, yeah.
4: You've seen that they're setting up for it right now.
5: It's
4: and
5: on
4: stuff.
5: Sunday this weekend.
4: I find it to just be like, I don't know, it's just so bizarre, but kind of cool in a way. I don't know, but anyway, they've asked Zach Brown to perform the national anthem, right? Dana White actually reached out to Zach Brown and asked him to do it. Well, of course, the haters are coming out of the woodwork now at Zach Brown saying, hey, why are you supporting this? You know, his liberal fans are saying, why are you supporting Donald Trump? And he's like, well, you know what? Why don't we just let him talk and he'll tell you what he wants to say about it. Whoops.
5: Yeah.
4: I had this on. What he said, he's giving everyone the silent treatment. That's what he's doing.
5: Oh,
4: here we go.
6: Man, I'm there for the troops, man. I'm there to honor America. I'm there. This is patriotism, not politics. I love this country. I love all the people that have sacrificed so that I can live my American dream and that everyone that lives here gets a chance to do that if they work hard, make the right decisions. So it doesn't have a place in politics for me. There's going to be like 8,000 active service members that are going to be there. I'm a massive UFC fan. I've watched every single UFC probably multiple times. And it's history, man, getting to be part of American history, man, having the first sporting event that's on the lawn of the White House. I mean, it's an honor.
4: So there you go. That's what Zach Brown has to say about it. And boy, if anybody has bleep you money now, it's Zach Brown. Now that he's marrying Kendra Scott, who's a billionaire.
5: Right.
4: He could be like, to hell with all y'all. Don't ever buy one of my albums. I don't care. I have billions of dollars.
5: I'm going to tell you this right now. I'm probably going to be a pile on Monday.
4: Okay.
5: Because the UFC fight is Sunday.
4: I won't be able to tell the difference.
5: No, yeah. It's going to be the exact same show, but I'm just going to give you if my attitude's different, because I'm a pile.
4: Okay.
5: The card, if you're a UFC fan, this card is unreal, dude.
4: I don't know. There's something to me that's cool about it. Like,
5: it's so awesome. Like UFC in general, like I'm a big UFC guy. I love watching the pay-per-views. But this one being on the lawn.
4: Of the White House.
5: Of the White House. And like the way it's set up, because you have the White House directly in the background of the ring.
4: That's what I'm saying. Like every shot is going to have the White House in it. Like, so, I don't know, man. I don't. This will somehow get. It's not political in any way. I love everybody. I don't care what your political affiliation is.
5: No, me either. It has nothing to do with politics. You know what would be really sweet, though?
4: Yeah.
5: Now, you don't watch Game of Thrones.
4: No, I don't.
5: But back in the day, they would do like the jousting, or they would do. And the king would sit on that throne above everyone watch from like the balcony. If Trump was sitting up there, just like, that would be insane.
4: Dude, people would be so mad at that.
5: They would go irate. People would lose their minds over that. But how sweet would it be? You know what I mean? Like, anybody, I'm just saying, that'd be kind of a cool thing.
4: Or if it was Biden or...
5: It doesn't matter who.
4: Right, I know. I get so nervous.
5: Whoever the president is, it could be Kelly Jordan up there. But if Kelly Jordan was sitting at the White House as the president in a throne, looking down upon the fights was the early like Roman Colosseum stuff, I'm in on that. 100%.
4: He gives a thumbs up or a thumbs down.
5: Kill him. Thumbs down. That would be fantastic. Now, Wednesday, the New York Knicks had one of the craziest comebacks in NBA history finals.
4: I saw that.
5: Coming back to beat the San Antonio Spurs in the final seconds of the game. That's when, I guess, at one point, President Trump showed up to Madison Square Garden and they lost the Spurs.
4: Okay.
5: So, people are now freaking out because there was a ton of celebrities at the game on Wednesday, including Miss Taylor Swift. She showed up for Game 4. And Game 4 was the game that the Knicks came back and won. She cheered her heart out. She had custom Stevie Knicks shirt.
4: Yeah, I saw that.
5: She also had the weirdest entourage maybe on planet Earth with her.
4: That was weird, wasn't it?
5: Yeah, if you don't know, so she was at the game on Wednesday with three other people, two of which the Haim sisters that are in a music group that you probably have never heard of.
4: They had like a hit like 7-8 years ago.
5: Yeah, and then she was with, I don't know what her name is, but she's the co-star in Law & Order.
4: Kind of like the main woman on Law & Order.
5: What a weird crew that was.
4: I didn't like her being... I love Taylor Swift, don't get me wrong.
5: Sure.
4: I felt like she was just cheesing for the cameras and trying to make sure that she was acting more crazy. It's like you got guys like Jerry Seinfeld, Spike Lee, Chris Rock, who are
5: Timothy
4: at like
5: Chalamet,
4: every...
5: who actually is a fan.
4: Right, they're at every Knicks game. And not that celebrities shouldn't be able to go, but it was more like, hey, look at us, look at how crazy we are, look at how fun we are.
5: Well, it's funny you say that, because at first when Trump showed up to Game 3 and they lost to San Antonio, people thought the series was over. Well, some people are wondering if Taylor reversed the curse with that comeback. Obviously, some fans who think so, and there are some fans that are like, go away. Like Charlamagne the God. another radio guy.
4: Yeah.
5: Said why Taylor suddenly is a Knicks fan.
4: Yeah.
5: And his co-host suggested that she should, quote, stay there with the 76ers because she's from Reading, Pennsylvania.
4: Okay.
5: Now, here, how about this? Radio analyst Monica McNutt, who didn't realize she had a hot mic at the time.
4: Oh, no.
5: Said, quote, she's not a Knicks fan. Get out of here, girl.
4: Well, that's, you know what? That's fine.
5: But McNutt apologized and noted that Taylor has been a fan since she was 12 or 13.
4: Well, she's allowed to go to games, and she has enough money for courtside seats. But it's just the thirstiness of it all. Like look at out, look at me.
5: The dance moves and all the
4: and
5: extra
4: the TikToks that they make. It's just that part annoys me. But whatever. Why, who cares?
5: And then there's Dave Portnoy, who hates everybody on Celebrity Row.
4: Yes, he does.
5: And he said that, not to mention all Knicks fans, not a big fan of that. But either which way, I wonder if Taylor Swift, if she is a big fan, she should be going to Game 5 then in San Antonio.
4: Well, we'll see.
5: All I'm saying. You and I talked about it this morning, how disgusting it was. It was. It just... It was
4: no, you and I were watching it on Entertainment Tonight or something. I was like, oh, this is why people hate celebrities now.
5: It was like a red carpet event rather than being a basketball game. I wasn't a big fan of that. Either which way, the series 3-1 in favor of the Knicks. They need to win Game 5 to win the NBA championship.
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4: 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In today's Laughter at 20 After, comedian John Chris talks about how women are always trying to go somewhere.
15: Y'all notice that women are always trying to get away? They're always trying to get away, aren't they? Women, y'all, where are y'all going? You're always trying to, we need a night, we need a trip, we need a weekend. Where are y'all going? We've had a tough week. It's Tuesday. What's going on at the house? Women love getting away. Fellas, have you ever wanted to get away? Fellas, never. My buddy's like, John, you want to go on a men's only camping trip? I was like, no. Fellas, everything men only is horrible. They dragged me to this camp. It was freezing, okay? There's no women there. There's no pillowcases, no sheets. But women, y'all, dude, you can't even say the word women's retreat and it's already sold out. Just women's retreat, sold out. They don't care who's going, what the itinerary is. We're going to, we deserve it. We got to go.
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1: So you got to thank the internet for this one.
0: Come on.
1: There's a new word that they're going to try to use, which I don't think is going to actually last because it's very hard to say.
0: All right, what is it?
1: Exhausterwhelmulated.
0: Exhausterwhelmulated.
1: Yep. Which is
0: Let me guess. You're exhausted, overwhelmed, and humiliated?
1: Overstimulated.
0: Oh, okay.
1: That's what it is. So I guess because of the long, hot summer days that we've had and everything like that, people are becoming overwhelmed and exhausted because of the heat and overstimulated with all of it. So now there's just a new word that people are trying to force around.
0: Yeah,
1: you can't even say it without sounding ridiculous.
0: I learned a new phrase from my daughter the other day.
1: Drop it.
0: You know how kids will say, oh, I put that on God.
1: On God?
0: That's on God.
1: Yeah.
0: There's a new one called on phone.
1: Mm.
0: Not your telephone. I guess phone is like a slang term in Chicago they use for friend. And so you say, instead of saying on friend, you say on phone. Our phone. I can't keep up. Dude.
1: I'm too old for that.
0: I can't keep up.
1: I know I've officially reached the age where I can't keep up.
0: I don't like exhausted.
1: All those words together. That's just called life. Yeah. All right, you're just dealing with life. Is what's going on.
0: That's a very good take, Brian.
1: Thank you. I meet.

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1: We want to know, have you ever seen a UFO?
2: I think I did see a UFO. We were driving, and I saw three dots in kind of a triangular pattern, and they were, like, bobbing up and down in the sky. They were, like, zigzagging, and I was like, well, that's bizarre. And my husband was like, no, that's like they're out combining at night or something. And I'm like, no, that's three. What would three dots be? So we drove towards them and tried to find them. And every time we got where we thought they were somewhere else. Like, we kept driving to find because he was going to prove to me that I was wrong. And I'm like, no, that's bizarre. Those are just three random dots.
3: When we were coming home one night, there was something in the sky that was just a little bit higher than our van. We had, like, back then we had great big old giant van, you know, and it was just a little higher in our van, and it looked like a car driving in the sky, and we're all like, I'm like, Mom, what is this stuff? And yeah, we were convinced it was a UFO as kids, you know, because yeah, she couldn't even explain it. It looked like a car, but it was like above our vehicle, you know, and it was in the sky.
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9: Hi, I'm Emmitt Smith. 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

Langley on St. Cloud's number one for New Country, Wild Country 99. It's Brian Riley. Welcome into Friday. The weekend is here. And even better, we're going to kick off your Friday with a chance at some Winstock tickets. That Winstock double play coming up here sometime within the next 10 minutes. All right, be listening. That keyword could be going to Winstock for free. But right now, Kane Brown, Wild Country 99. Hey, it's not-

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Like the concerts and everything today. 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Good luck. It's

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Oh, this is fantastic. Wild Country 99. Have you ever heard of the word exhausterwhelmulated? Probably not. It's a combo of exhausted, overwhelmed, and overstimulated all at the same time. People are now trying to use. Which, if you combine all those words together, isn't that just life? Isn't that what...

Randy Travis, Wild Country 99. It's Brian Riley, and tonight we're throwing it down. Shady's Railside out in Rice, hometown challenge party. Tickets every 15 minutes, kicking off at 5 o'clock. Yes, we have tickets to Dan and Shay as well. So you want to go, Shady's Railside kicking off 5 o'clock tonight, hometown challenge party out in Rice.

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1: Zay, we got more chances for you to win with that Winstock double play. Four chances today, to be specific. We really want to get you into Winstock 2026. Got to be listening. Got another chance sometime between now and 2 o'clock. So I'm going to give you. So we got time, but we got another chance to win this afternoon here on Wild.
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Morgan Wallen, Wild Country 99. And tomorrow, it's a winning weekend. Freedom Fest winning weekend, thanks to Handsome Paving. 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I got keywords for you on tens all weekend long.

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love the confidence in some people. Wild Country 99, Brian Riley, because if you were to rate yourself on a scale of 1 to 10, you'd probably give yourself like a 6, maybe a 7. I'm not doing that stupid thing, but that's what the average person would say. Well, about 3% of people say they're a 10 out of 10 attractive. Like, they're drop dead, nobody better looking than them. But, I mean, good for you. Good for the confidence. Now, if they were basing it off of what you wore to work, I'm wearing baggy sweatpants and a baggy hoodie, and I didn't shower this morning, so I'm like a salt.

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The Judds throwing it back. 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Brian Riley, it's your Flashback Friday, all thanks to our friends over at Create a Legacy, which we do every single Friday. 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

Truck Bed, Wild Country 99. It's Brian Riley. And don't forget Freedom Fest all weekend long. We're going to get you in with the words that win, thanks to Hanson Paving. Also, have Military Appreciation Month going on right now. 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

to more Wild Country 99. And did you see that people are shredding Taylor Swift apart again? This time because of her appearance at the Knicks game on Wednesday. Kind of seeming like a fake fan sitting in the front row trying to get on TV. It did look a little showy, if you will. But the Knicks won, so I guess she's reversing the curse from the president. I don't know how it all works, but maybe we'll see her at Game 5.

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Cody Johnson, Wild Country 99, and we've had so many people texting in saying they're coming tonight out to Rice for our hometown challenge party out at Shady's Railside. We've got tickets every 15 minutes into everything. We're talking Winstock, Lakes Jam to see this guy, Bailey Zimmerman, and more. Come on, hang out. Kick off Friday right out in Rice at Shady's Railside. Kick it off at 5 o'clock for our hometown challenge party. Why?

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Sam Hunt, Body Like a Back Road. 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Brian Riley, you want to hear something today? Make sure you let me know. 656 WILD. It's all thanks to Northwest Partners. 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

I've had a few people texting in like, hey, did you do a second double play yet? The answer is no. We have not yet done a Winstock double play yet. We've done one, but we've got another one coming up here sometime between now and 2 o'clock. I've got another set in my show. You just got to be listening to win your way into Winstock 2026. The double play all week long. Two songs back-to-back from Winstock headliners coming up sometime between now and 2.

Coetzel, Wild Country 99, and it's crazy to think we are a week out from Winstock 2026. Like a week when the headliners hit the stage, which, by the way, Kelly Jordan and I going to be crashing campsites all weekend long at Winstock 2026. 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Didn't win.

Mel McDaniel, Baby Got Her Blue Jeans On. It's Wild Country 99, your Flashback Friday, all thanks to Create a Legacy, where we're throwing it back all day today. Some of your favorite throwback songs. If you got one you want to hear, 656-WILD. George Burge, Luke Bryan, Ride, Ride, Ride. Wild Country 99. I threw it.

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I've been on such a Riley Green kick lately. Change my mind, Wild Country 99. It's Brian Riley. And Father's Day right around the corner. Ugly Grill photo contest still rolling. Get Dad exactly what he wants for Father's Day. Snap a pic of that ugly grill you had, the crusty one. Submit it online. 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Going on, you can also text the keyword DAD.

KZBK and HD1, Painesville, St. Cloud. You're home for the Kelly Jordan Show in the morning and Chris and Chelsea every hour.

Post Malone, Morgan Wallen, I Ain't Coming Back, Wild Country 99. It's Brian Riley, and this might just be your Winstock double play. I don't know. Dierks Bentley's going to be at Winstock next week. Luke Bryan's going to be there. This could be your double play. Keep listening, because if you get a Luke Bryan song, I got a keyword for you. Get yourself into Winstock. Right now, Dierks Bentley, 5150, Wild Country 99. Yeah.

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0: 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Supporting our military isn't something we just do every now and then. It's part of who we are. And this summer, we're saying thank you with a weekend full of live country music at Freedom Fest featuring Scotty McCreary. I'm a rocket
1: in the sky. 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Damn straight.
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Josh Ross, Wild Country 99. Hometown Challenge Party tonight. Shady's Railside out in Rice. 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Like, beyond excited for this. Of course, if you would like to go, it's open to everybody. 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No better way to kick off the weekend. Shady's Railside out in Rice. 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

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It's Brian Riley, and all weekend long, we're getting you into Freedom Fest. 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You text in those keywords, could be going to Freedom Fest for free. 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

Bailey Zimmerman, Wild Country 99, and totally forgot. I feel so bad. Shout out Cathedral Boys Baseball. State tournament today. Winner moving on to the state championship, taking on Cotter from Winona, which, funny, that was the old school I used to coach. So, got the new school and the old school going head-to-head. I wish I was at the game. Good luck to everybody. Fingers crossed for Cathedral. Kenny Chesney, Wild Country 99.

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Wild Country 99, and that is going to do it for me. Brian Riley, have a great rest of your Friday. Have a great weekend. We'll see you out at Shady's tonight, 5 o'clock, Hometown Challenge Party. Tickets every 15 minutes. So excited. I can't wait. We'll see you out there right now.

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0: It's Wild Country 99. Good afternoon. It's Friday. We're Chris and Chelsea. It's not any old Friday.
1: No, we've been waiting for this for months.
0: It's our hometown challenge party Friday.
1: Hey-o.
0: Which means we're going to wrap up our show starting at 5 o'clock in the wonderful city of Rice, Minnesota.
1: Which you and I have never been to before. I've driven by it.
0: I think I've driven through it a few times.
1: Yeah.
0: And it's going to be good to hang out there. We're going to be at Shady's Railside Bar and Grill.
1: I guess.
0: I think the whole city is going to be doing something. Everybody's going to be out. It's going to be awesome.
1: Pretty much. And they're all welcome to come down. It is going to be a great time, and we're going to celebrate them.
0: It's a beautiful day, and we have a ton to give away. We have our T-shirts, Winstock, Lakes Jam, Freedom Fest, We Fest tickets, Keith Urban, Tim McGraw.
1: Yeah.
0: And more. We'll see you starting at 5.

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0: This is Wild Country 99. I'm Chris Chelsea. The Winstock double plays continue, which means if we play a Luke Bryan song like we're playing right now,
1: yes,
0: and it's followed by a Dierks Bentley song,
1: then you need to text in double if that happens.
0: Is it going to happen? Is the next song going to be Dierks?
1: I hope so.
0: Listen and find out. By the way, it's going to happen at least twice with us this afternoon. It's Wild Country 99, and rain is a good thing.

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0: So some guys are kind of clueless when it comes to being hit on. Like they'll be flirted with and hit on and they won't even know it.
1: I have the opposite effect. I'll smile at a guy and he's like, oh, she wants to marry me. I'm like, no.
0: Of course you have that effect.
1: And then they're like, why are you so nice? Because I'm just trying to be polite, man.
0: This guy was at the gym and this is what happened.
2: I'm at the gym working out and this beautiful young woman walks up to me and says, how many sets do you have left? And I said, oh, I got one. And she goes, well, I was going to put my number in your phone and then you could text me when you were done. And I literally said, well, no, this is my last set. So, I mean, you could wait right there. Or I can wave you down. I'll hold it for you if you want. I didn't even know I was getting hit on. I've never had a woman ask for my number my entire life. She literally was staring at me and she was like, well, I'm just trying to get your number. And I was like, oh, I literally fumbled the bag and I was... Oh my God. Anyways, ladies, shoot your shot because I'm telling you right now, he won't even know it's happening.
0: That's actually true.
1: Like you with Curly Sue when she wanted to give you her Snapchat.
0: She liked my pasty white legs. It just went right over my head. I didn't realize she was flirting with me. And you were right there. You weren't helping me either.
1: I was pretending to be your sister. I just wanted to see how far it'd go.

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2: 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I like Ella Langley.
3: She is amazing. And I just bought a Shania Twain t-shirt the other day at Walmart. I got it on a steal of a deal. And Ella Langley just posted a beautiful cover of a Shania Twain song to pay tribute to the singer. Here's Ella singing You're Still the One. Still.

0: Shania, when she sees that, she's going to be proud.
1: Mm-hmm.
0: Sounds good.
1: It's beautiful.
0: And plus, it has the Ella flair, the Ella style. I don't know what it is. It's just, she's easy and fun to listen
1: to. She's really relaxed into it, and I can't wait to see what Shania thinks of it.
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0: 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Your home for the Kelly Jordan Show in the morning and Chris and Chelsea every afternoon.
1: It speaks something to me. 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

0: So this new viral term that's going around right now, it's kind of sophisticated. So I'm going to spell it out, and then I want you to basically pronounce it after I spell it, okay?
1: Oh, shoot. Okay.
0: All right. It's spelled E-X-H-A-U-S-T E-R-W-H-E-L-M U-L-A-T-E-D.
1: Exhaustionated.
0: You're close. It's a new term that's...
1: You're exhausted and overwhelmed combined? Exhausterwhelmulated. That's what I said.
0: It's exhausterwhelmulated. It's a new term that they're making up now. Here's the definition.
2: The word of the day is exhausterwhelmulated. The feeling of being exhausted, overwhelmed, and overstimulated all at the same time. Exhausterwhelmulated.
0: It probably happens more often than you think, right?
1: Right.
0: Like today, we have so much going on.
1: I'm fire-upulated.
0: You're fire...
1: I will be exhausterwhelmulated later.
0: Fire-upulated.
1: Yeah.
0: Okay. That's good.
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0: So you're listening for back-to-back songs from Dirks and Lukes. Luke and Dirks. It's just easy to do. They're going to be headlining Winstock next Friday and Saturday in Winstead. You're listening for Double Plays. It continues again this afternoon. Luke and Dirks, back-to-back, will happen this hour.
1: Oh!
0: It's going to happen before 4 o'clock. When the second one starts, that's your cue to text Double.
1: That's right.
0: Double to 320-656-WILD. Not quite yet. Coming up here in just a bit, Wild Country 99.

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0: you look moving on.
1: So this has a lot of people irritated. You remember not too long ago we talked about the teens that pulled that prank inside a Target. They drove their riding lawnmower into it.
2: I don't remember ever talking about that.
1: No? Maybe you were gone that day.
2: Yeah, probably.
1: But they wanted to do like a viral video, and kids will do anything stupid.
2: Those are so dumb. It's not safe. Also, it's kicking out exhaust, so that's going to stink inside.
1: He rode a riding lawnmower right through the doors at Target, kind of hit the door. I think he broke the door, too. And then he just rode back out just for clicks. Now the kids are at it again.
2: Tell me he got banned for life.
1: This happened in California. There's a bunch of teens that rode their e-bikes through a Walmart, nearly hitting customers, which is those things go quick.
2: Yeah, I've seen kids do this on like the sidewalk and they don't know how to stop, let alone inside a store.
1: People were ticked off inside, including this guy.
3: I yelled at them to stop.
4: You f-ing punks! Get the f-ing out of here before you hurt someone!
3: I was yelling at them to get out, and none of the store employees were doing anything. And
2: oh my gosh,
3: really startled my daughter.
5: Well, clearly there are no boundaries for these kids. This was not a harmless prank. It's a direct result of zero consumer awareness and a lack of compliance.
1: Maybe these stores should start training their employees to do something. Like, if it was me, I would try to shove the kids over. They'll probably get hurt. I don't really don't care. Stop doing stupid stuff. You're either going to get hurt or you're going to hurt somebody else.
2: That's probably what my brother would do, too.
1: Is it going to take somebody, like, seriously getting hurt with one of these pranks before we actually take action?
2: I don't think they care, because that's what they want. They want attention and views and likes and clicks. I think they just need their brains deprogrammed.
1: The sheriff's department is trying to identify the teens, and they say it's very unlikely they're going to be charged with the crime anyway. Why not? Why not? I have no idea.
2: Okay, good. Then everybody should do this, and
1: probably
2: Godspeed to that sheriff's department.
1: Probably because it's California.
2: Gosh.
1: And they're very lenient,
2: so
1: I guess.
2: Dumb. Is this the same as like back in the 90s where they'd rat

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1: Heyo!
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1: And that will get you a two-day pass for Winstock, baby!
0: That's right. You can party with us. It's going to be awesome.
1: Oh.
0: This is Luke Bryan right here.
1: Yes,
0: his,
1: it is.
0: His latest country, and she knows it.
1: Mm-hmm.
0: If Dirk's is next, get set

0: afternoons are for...
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0: Wild Country 99 with Chris and Chelsea. So before you know it, a little over an hour from now, we're going to be in Rice, Minnesota, kicking off our hometown challenge party for the winning town of Rice, Minnesota.
1: I can't wait. So Chris and I have never been in Rice. We've driven past it before. So if you are from Rice, can you tell us like your favorite thing about it or like some fun facts? I love to learn as much as possible because this is our champion.
0: We're going to have a bunch of tickets we're going to be giving away,
1: yes,
0: too.
1: Yes, every 15 minutes.
0: Which is going to be pretty sweet. We have tickets to see Dan and Shay, Tim McGraw tickets, and we have tickets to all four of the festivals.
1: It's going
0: to
1: be amazing.
0: We Fest, Winstock, Freedom Fest, and Lakes Jam. We're going to be giving those away, playing fun games with everybody.
1: Minnesota Country Club Festival, too.
0: It's going to be a good time. Plus, the first 150 or so, going to get one of those limited edition t-shirts.
1: Yeah. Which,

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2: Every

0: All right, it's been a while since we highlighted the stupid and felt better about ourselves.
1: Oh, got to.
0: We're probably due for another Real American Dummies, aren't we?
1: Yeah, I think so.
0: All right, here we go.
2: Real American Dummies.
0: As we always do, we'll highlight the stupid and then we'll put it to song right afterwards.
1: Oh, yeah.
0: We have a song created for these.
1: It's so good.
0: So this happens down in Florida, as most do. There's a guy in Florida, they say allegedly crashed his SUV, but he crashed it. He crashed his SUV into a tree in a neighborhood.
1: Okay.
0: There's a woman that was nearby. She saw this. So what are you going to do? You're going to get out and try to help, right?
1: Well, of course. You want to see if he's okay.
0: This woman runs up to his car to try to help him.
1: Yeah.
0: He gets out. He runs to her car and steals it. Basically carjacked a gal that was trying to help him.
1: So did he steal that car that he crashed?
0: I don't know, probably.
1: Oh, my gosh.
0: So then he took off.
1: Oh, I'd be so mad.
0: It gets a lot worse. According to witnesses, he drove right to a nearby Chick-fil-A. Because that's what you do, right?
1: Oh, I get it now. He was hungry.
0: He parks. He's covered in blood. He gets out. And somebody asks him, hey, man, are you okay?
1: Is he on something?
0: Reports say he said, does it look like I'm okay? Somehow it gets even dumber.
1: Is this like a bad version of Liar Liar?
0: Witnesses say he then went up to a little kid who was eating a meal at Chick-fil-A.
1: No.
0: And stole a fry.
1: Just one fry. A bleeding man in a stolen car taking his fries.
0: Terrifies the kid, steals a fry, and then says, I want a milkshake. Nobody had a milkshake, so he couldn't get a milkshake. That's all he wanted.
1: What the heck?
0: After that, police say he got back into the car. Then he drove to a gas station, and then he was combative with deputies, fighting with them. They finally got him into the car. They took him to the hospital because he's bleeding all over the place.
1: You gotta treat him. Oh, that's so gross.
0: Shocker here. Deputies found a bunch of drugs on him.
1: There it is.
0: He's now facing charges including carjacking, aggravated assault, petty theft for the fry.
1: That's why you don't do those types of things and be careful of being hangry.
0: And leaving the scene of a crash. A couple of times.
1: So
0: this guy turned one wreck into a full-blown carjack caper, fry snatching fiasco.
1: Oh, that poor kid.
0: Milkshake meltdown.
1: Did he ever get a milkshake?
0: He never got a milkshake, unfortunately. He wanted
1: that would have calmed him down, I bet.
0: I think he wanted the milkshake because he took the fry. He wanted to dip the fry in the milkshake, probably. So we take that crazy, wild story and we put it to song. You ready for the result?
1: Oh, yeah.
0: All right, here we go.
3: He crashed an SUV right into a tree. A woman stopped to help, said, you okay, G? He said, thanks for stopping, then stole the ride. Turned a roadside canis to a carjack slide.

0: famous for being a fast food Fruit Loop.
1: The kid is okay, by the way, too, that lost.
2: Is he just not emotionally?
1: He's probably never going to trust anybody.
2: I'd never share my fries ever again. I'd be like that one time.
1: If you ever ask this kid for a fry, he's gonna blow up on you. No!
2: Somebody asked for a milkshake. No!
1: All he wanted was
2: not
1: milkshake.
2: Again.
1: Hey, this.
2: They're pretty good, though.
1: This might not have happened if somebody just gave the man a milkshake.
2: Yeah, tell him to calm down. Now he

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0: Well, this weekend, we're going to be giving away tickets to Freedom Fest.
1: Yes!
0: Which is going to be towards the end of July. Scotty McCreary, Low Cash. Two nights, by the way.
1: It is going to be so much fun. We can't wait. And we actually have our own Wild Country 99, like, kind of campground campsite there, too, this year.
0: Uncle Cracker, Tyler Farr, the guy we just heard a little while ago. Zach John King is going to be there. It's going down to the Morrison County Fairgrounds in Little Falls all weekend long. Just text on the tens, the words that win.
1: Yes.
0: The more you text, the better your odds of winning.
1: And then you can party with us at Freedom Fest.
0: By the way, more opportunities to win tickets. You can get it right now at wildcountry99.com. We hope to

0: Kelsey.
1: They're wild, a little weird, and I'm obsessed.
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0: Yeah, we're pumped up for it. We're going to be making our way to Rice here shortly, top of the hour. We're going to be kicking the party off. Our hometown challenge winner, Rice, Minnesota.
1: Yes, we can't wait. We're going to be at Shady's Railside from 5 until 8, but I think they've already kicked off the party, and they'll go be a little bit later after that, maybe 2.
0: I bet you there's people in the city of Rice that have been partying all day long.
1: Oh, gosh, yeah. This is a big honor.
0: That's right. We have tickets. We're going to try to give away concert tickets every 15 minutes.
1: To every festival, every country concert you can think of under the sun, almost.
0: We have a lot to give away, plus yeah. The t-shirts are going to go quick starting at 5 o'clock, the first 150 people. So try to get there a little bit early. We'll see you in Rice, Minnesota at Shady's here shortly for our hometown challenge party with

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1: I love this country world. A little bit of chicken fried.
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1: A pair of jeans that fit so just good. Right.
2: That's such a fun song to sing along to.
3: And the radio on. So he has a huge honor, Chris.
2: Yeah.
3: Zach Brown is performing the national anthem at the UFC event. It's going to be taking place on the White House lawn the weekend.
2: I heard about this.
3: This is going to be dope. But people are now starting to say that they're trying to make it political, for crying out loud.
2: Well, everybody, when it comes to this, everybody has to make it political and weaponize it.
3: You're playing at the White House.
2: Come on. We're celebrating America.
3: So here's what he has to say about that.
4: Man, I'm there for the troops, man. I'm there to honor America. I'm there. This is patriotism, not politics.
3: Yeah.
4: I love this country. I love all the people that have sacrificed so that I can live my American dream, and that everyone that lives here gets a chance to do that if they work hard, make the right decisions. So it doesn't have a place in politics for me. There's going to be like 8,000 active service members that are going to be there. I'm a massive UFC fan. I've watched every single UFC probably multiple times. And it's history, man, getting to be part of American history, man, having the first sporting event that's on the lawn of the White House. I mean, it's an honor.
2: It is.
3: This is huge, man. And, you know, majority of people who are loud about this, Chris, they've never even served a country. So just, like, sit down, be quiet, and have the day that you deserve.
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0: It's Wild Country 99. Chris and Chelsea doing it live in Rice, Minnesota. We are outside in the sunshine.
1: That's right, at Shady's Rail Side. They have multiple locations scattered throughout the area.
0: We are in the shade right now, so we're at Shady's in the shade under the tent right now. But everybody else in the sunshine having a good time, giving away our t-shirts. Those are going pretty quick.
1: We have
0: a bunch of tickets we'll be giving away starting at 6 o'clock. So if you're in the area of Rice, Minnesota, wherever you may be, you want to come out and party and join us tonight, do so. Going to be here until 8 o'clock giving away Winstock tickets.
1: And this is all for these hometowns that we love, and I know that you love them too, and it's to celebrate Rice, Chris. I see food trucks are out here. We've got drink samples.
0: Lakes Jam tickets, Freedom Fest, Wee Fest.
1: Dan and Shay.
0: Big shout out to Ruck Sewer and Portable Rental, the sponsor of this year. We had over 30,000 votes in this year's Hometown Challenge.
1: I'm telling you, man, these people love their hometowns, and I'm really excited for Rice, first time winner.
0: That's actually a record. So come join the party, join the fun, food, drink. 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

0: It's Wild Country 99. Chris and Chelsea, our hometown challenge party is underway. We're in Rice, Minnesota. Woo! The winner this year with Truck Sewer and Portable Rental. We have hundreds of people that are outside right now.
1: Oh, smiling.
0: In the parking lot, right next to Shady's Rail Side.
1: Chris, I found a Ricean.
0: A Rice?
1: A Ricean. Your name, darling?
2: Christina.
1: Christina.
3: Ex-Tina.
1: Or Ex-Tina. And she is looking like freedom from her head to her boots. She's
2: Heck
1: got her Louise hat. And Ex-Tina, you have a Thelma that's here with you, too. Who's that?
2: I do. That's Jolene.
1: Oh, my gosh.
2: Yeah.
0: So she's wearing a Thelma hat, and her name's Jolene.
2: Yep.
0: Jeez.
1: So that could be a fun night.
2: Yeah. It was my birthday present last week, the 3rd.
1: Oh, yeah. Happy belated birthday.
2: Yeah.
1: All right.
0: So are you here to win tickets tonight?
2: I'm trying to.
0: I heard you just won tickets from us. What was that?
2: Yeah, that was the military spouse.
0: Nice.
2: So, yeah, my husband's retiring 27 years of the Army, so
1: God
2: in October.
1: Bless him. Oh, my gosh, yeah. Girl. What a ride I bet that's been.
2: Uh-huh.
1: Yeah, yeah.
0: Well, I'm glad you came out.
2: Yeah.
0: I was asking before, is it you or your friend that's more trouble?
2: I don't know. We're trouble together.
0: Okay, just not separately.
2: No, so tonight, I don't think so.
1: Who's the first one who's the one that's going to spring for bail, though? Probably the husband?
2: No, she'll probably spring me for bail.
1: Okay, got it. Got it. Okay.
2: Yeah. Mm-hmm.
1: I'm kind of with you. I get a little sassy, too.
2: Yeah.
1: Well, no, so much fun.
0: Well, thanks for coming out. Good luck. We're going to start giving away all the tickets, the festival tickets at 6.
1: And perfect. I want to know, Christina, so tell us one fabulous thing about Rice, being that this is your town, your stomping grounds. You guys are the hometown champions.
2: It is a small town, and everybody knows everybody. Everybody helps everybody, and we're just... Like, you walk in here, and it's like, oh, I know you. Hey, yeah, seen you last week. So
1: I love
2: been fun.
1: That. Just really tight-knit community.
2: Mm-hmm.
0: Small town proud.
2: Yep.
0: Christina, thanks for talking with us.
2: Yeah, thank you.
0: We'll let you get back to it. There's plenty of beverages to consume, food to eat.
2: Yep. Cheers.
0: As the party is just getting started, going to be here till 8 o'clock in Rice, Minnesota. Hometown Challenge winners this year with Wild Country 99. We're at Shady's.

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0: something we just do every now and then. It's part of who we are. And this summer, we're saying thank you with a weekend full of live country music at Freedom Fest featuring Scotty McCreery. Bottle rockets
1: in the sky. Hey, this is Scotty McCreery. Damn, Freddy.
2: Hey, y'all, it's Low Cash.
0: Along with...
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0: It's Wild Country 99 with Chris and Chelsea. We said an in-person request. They want to hear some Post Malone, some Morgan Wallen Postie there.
1: He's so adorable. I just watched this documentary about him, and he is so stinking humble, Chris. And how he got into the country scene is that he was singing word for word Shania in the pit at her show.
0: Oh, I thought you meant the guy that requested Post's song. No?
1: Oh.
0: Oh, you're talking about Post himself.
1: No, I'm talking about Post himself.
0: Well, the kid here is special, too. You know,
1: he's adorable.
0: He came out to our hometown challenge party. That's where we're at. We're at Shady's Railside right now, out in the sunshine. This is a parking lot party.
1: It absolutely is, man.
0: Our friends from CNL Distributing next to us, they're making winners right now. They're giving stuff away. We're going to be giving stuff away at the top of the hour, 6 o'clock every 15 minutes. We have tickets to Winstock, Lakes Jam, Freedom Fest, Wee Fest. We have Dan and Shay tickets, Keith Thurman tickets, Tim McGraw tickets.
1: Minnesota Country Club Festival, the first one ever.
0: Quick thank you to our t-shirt sponsors, because when we find our winner in the hometown, we have limited time to hit up the town and ask who wants to sponsor the t-shirts, because it's a big deal.
1: Yes.
0: These are limited edition. There's only like 150 that are printed.
1: But I love it because every time we do this, the town shows up.
0: All right, quick shout out. Ruck Sewer, of course, being the title sponsor on this.
1: Shady's Railside, who is our gracious host today.
0: All right, Pine Country Bank, Oak Hill Golf Club.
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0: Fershy Millwork. I don't know which it is. Of Rice.
1: Stoltman Insurance and Investments.
0: Bursky Excavating, thank you.
1: Minnesota Grass Hero.
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1: Also, Just Peachy Boutique and Gift and Shrewd Real Estate with Pam.
0: Hey, Pam. Pam, thanks for sponsoring
1: Pam
0: it. It's a big deal to be Hometown Challenge champion. So
1: this is great thing.
0: We're seeing a lot of familiar faces out here in Rice.
1: And, yeah, we are.
0: If you're hearing this, you want to come, we're going to be here till 8 o'clock giving away stuff. Having fun. It's a beautiful night.
1: Open to all. Let's celebrate Rice.
0: It's a parking lot party. Chris and Chelsea, Shady's in Rice with Wild Country 99. Latest from Kenny Chesney on now. This is called Carry On. He was

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0: Wild Country 99, Chris and Chelsea. We're live in Rice, Minnesota. It's our hometown challenge party. We're at Shady's Railside. We're out in the parking lot. It's a parking lot party. It's that big here in Rice tonight.
1: Sun is shining. Clouds are floating. People are drinking, eating. It's a good time. I just saw there's the Boy Scout troop hanging out in a Lyman Kugel summer shandy truck.
0: We just had a gal come up with her friend Jessica Dees a happy birthday.
1: Jessica Dees, and we asked her, we're like, how old is she? And she said, I don't know, old, but she's...
0: She's turning old today.
1: 33. Oh, I don't know about me.
0: Yeah,
1: me. I'm feeling like 33.
0: That is so old.
1: Girl.
0: Man, I tell you.
1: She's got a lot of life left in her, and I'm so glad that she is celebrating her birthday right here.
0: I remember those days. 33. Young, not knowing what I was going
1: to
0: do.
1: Didn't have to stretch every time you got out of bed.
0: Right. So people are soaking up the sun here tonight. We have the Liney's, I guess you can call it the beer truck to our left over there.
1: Heck yeah.
0: Easy access for drinks here with Shady's.
1: Thank you so much, Shady. So it's Shady's Railside. This is a railroad town, which is fitting. And they've shut down the whole parking lot for us.
0: The Rice Fire Department, they have their truck across from us just in case.
1: Outstanding.
0: Things get out of hand.
1: Oh, I thought that was full of beer. I thought that was for one of the games.
0: They might spray people a little bit later with beer. We don't know yet.
1: I'll talk to them.
0: It depends on how crazy the city of Rice wants to get tonight. We're going to be here till 8 o'clock giving away tickets to concerts every 15 minutes starting now until 8 o'clock. Winstock, Lakes Jam, and so many more. 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We're in Rice, Minnesota, at Shady's Wild Country 99.

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0: It's Wild Country 99, Chris and Chelsea, live in Rice, Minnesota. Woo! It's our hometown party winner of Rice, Minnesota. We're at Shady's in the parking lot outside.
1: Yes, we are, Chris. And I have these two sweethearts that just came right up. They're like, can we talk on the radio? Because they love their hometown so much.
0: Usually people are scared of microphones,
1: no,
0: but not you girls.
1: They saddled right up. So we have Olivia and Sophia. Hi, girls.
2: Hi.
1: Oh, man. So you're out here with family and friends, right?
2: Yep.
1: Awesome. And you were just telling me, so Olivia, what's your favorite thing about your hometown, about Rice?
2: Rice is just a very friendly neighborhood and community. Everyone here is so nice and sweet. You don't have to worry about anything bad happening here.
1: I love it. And you can see that, the whole crowd. And then who do you have out here with you?
2: I'm here with a couple friends and my sister.
1: I love that so much. And then they were telling me, Chris, that they actually share schools with Sauk, right?
2: Yeah.
1: Sauk Rapids, and that's not even an issue. So, Sophia, what do you love about your hometown Rice?
2: The people and how they're, like, so welcoming to everyone, and, like, they just, like, introduce themselves.
1: That's so nice. Like, you guys came right up to us, which I absolutely love.
0: So, you girls are famous now that you've been on the radio. Do you want to give a shout-out to any friends, say hi to anybody else while you have the chance? There's got to be a few.
2: Chloe Faya.
1: Okay.
0: Okay.
1: All right, and Olivia, who?
2: No, not really.
1: Say hi, Mom.
2: Hi, Mom.
1: There you go.
0: Hey, at least
2: hi, Mom and Dad.
0: I am so glad you guys didn't throw out any boys' names, because otherwise...
1: No, they're going into high school. They got this on lock. It's going to be team girls for a while, right, ladies? Yeah.
0: And boys have cooties anyway, so stay away. That's just my advice, being a dad of two girls, teenagers.
1: But we are so excited to be partying with you guys here. And are you excited for some games?
2: Yeah.
1: Win some concert tickets?
2: Yeah.
1: Eat some Boy Scout food? I see them. They're working in that truck over there.
0: All right, the winning continues. We're at Shady's in Rice, Minnesota. Going to be here till 8 o'clock, giving away tickets every 15 minutes. Winstock, Lakes Jam, Freedom Fest, We Fest, all the festivals.
1: Yes.
0: Keith Urban, Tim McGraw, and more. 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

0: It's Wild Country 99. Everybody is having fun out here in Rice, Minnesota tonight. It's the home of our Hometown Challenge winner here. We're at Shady's in the parking lot outside. I think half the city is here right now.
1: This is so awesome, Chris. I believe it because population is about 1,700, almost 1,800. But everybody is welcome to come on out. They sure did pull in the votes to make this win.
0: We're giving away tickets to concerts, festivals every 15 minutes because if Rice, Minnesota is going to vote themselves into the win category and win this year, we're gonna show up big and we're gonna give away the world.
1: Absolutely. We have a whole pile of tickets. Winstock tickets, Lake Stream tickets, Freedom Fest, Wee Fest, Dan and Shay, Keith Urban, Tim McGraw, Minnesota Country Club Festival. I think I got them all.
0: The party's just getting started. Gonna be here till 8 o'clock. 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

0: Come party with the hundreds and hundreds that are out here at Shady's Railside. We're in Rice, Minnesota. It's Wild Country 99, Chris and Chelsea. It's our hometown challenge winner, Rice, Minnesota.
1: Yes, I feel like we've been waiting for this forever. And now that the day is finally here, it is looking amazing.
0: That dude over there was just triple fisting some Bush lattes.
1: Well, he is bringing them to his friends because we've learned that Rice is a great, strong community. They're looking out for each other.
0: Rice likes to party. I see a lot of pork chops on sticks.
1: Yeah.
0: Man, that looks good.
1: Mm-hmm.
0: Our friends from C&L Distributing next to us, they're giving away the samples. They're giving away prizes, too, which is kind of cool.
1: Yeah, they are. They got all sorts of really cool swag. I love that.
0: It's like every business in the city just wanted to contribute and be a part of this.
1: They really did.
0: It's a big deal. We're giving away tickets as well. Winstock, Lakes Jam, Freedom Fest, We Fest, Dan and Shay, Keith Urban, just to name a few. We're going to be doing this every 15 minutes until 8 o'clock. So still a lot of party left. If you're hearing this and you're in the area of Rice, Minnesota, come join us.
1: Follow the crowd.
0: That's right. Going to be here until 8, partying with you. Shady's Railside, outside with Wild Country 99. Here's the latest with Zach Top and South of Sanity.

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